0: I was 15 and I was trying to escape from God. I decided church wasn't for me and I wasn't going to go anymore. And it was not long after that that I began to realise that Jesus and God weren't quite the same as church. And I believe in God, really, because I met him. And I met him in a very strange place. Because I was in bed and it was a Saturday night and I just had an argument with an uncle about whether God existed. He said, no, there was no God. And I just sat there saying, I believe there was a God. And I think because of that, that night as I lay in bed, I knew there was a God. And that Jesus, who was that God, had given his life so that I could have a new relationship with him and be forgiven. But I'm one of those people who lying in bed at night, I can wallpaper and decorate and do all sorts of things. I'm tremendous. And I thought, I wonder if this will be here in the morning. I woke up and it was the same. I knew that Jesus was real and I went off to church to tell somebody. That's why I believe in God.
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1: I was taken to church ever since I was tiny wee. My father was a minister of a Baptist church, and so I didn't have too much choice in the matter. But my parents didn't introduce me to religion. They introduced me to God, who was real. He spoke to them, and he was such an important part of their lives that for me, that was how I grew up. Not in a religion of do's and don'ts, and you have to try and please God and do the right things, but knowing him as a friend.

0: as I grew up through school and college, and then as I got married, had children of my own, I've questioned a lot of things. I've been through a lot of different experiences, illness, depression, but I've known God as my friend through every situation I've been in. He's been real for me, and he never lets me down. He never breaks his promises. He was still there, giving me his peace and his strength and his joy.
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0: I'm trying to free your mind, but I can only show you the door. You're the one that has to walk through it. Walk through it. Walk through it. Walk through it.
2: I know of a place in China where a whole village came to Christ. It was a mining village. And normally the shift finished at 12 o'clock, and God said to the man whose job it was to call the shift to an end, sound the siren now. 10 o'clock in the morning, he said, I can't, sound the siren. And this man, compelled by the Holy Spirit, sounded the siren. And people came up out of the pit 2 hours early. And they said, why have you done this? We're earning money and it's not the end of the shift. Why have you done it? He said, because God told me to do it. When every man came to the service, there was a tremendous earthquake. The whole village rushed to the pit head thinking they'd lost their husbands and their sons. And they found every person there safe. And they said, what happened? And the authorities said, this man's God told him to sound the hoodoo. And the whole village came to Jesus. That's God. I cannot explain it. But I know a God who works that way.
0: Cross Rhythms.

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0: This is Breakthrough Nights on Cross Rhythms. Now, a good friend of mine who is also a leader here in Stoke-on-Trent and for many years has been pioneering the local house of prayer is William Porter, and he is also an author. You may know him through his book The Forerunner Cry, which was out just before kind of pandemic time, and he's written a new book called Radiant and Resolute, Exploring the Marks of the Church Before Jesus Returns. And to talk all about it, I'm very pleased he's in the studio. Evening, Will.
1: Hi, John. Nice to be here.
0: Very glad to have you back as well. It's been a long time.
1: Yeah.
0: Going to jump straight into this book because there's so much to talk about and I want to make sure that we can cover it. Yeah. So it's an end times book, isn't it?
1: Uh-huh.
0: And end times is kind of it's one of those kind of Marmite kind of topics within the church, isn't it? You know, you've mm-hmm. got Hollywood movies mm-hmm. And then you have people's fear over it and revelation and mm-hmm. interpretations, all that kind of stuff. Mm-hmm. What's your general take in terms of the church's attitude and engagement with end times?
1: Exactly. That whole mix, I think. You get some people who it's become their pet subject, and you get most people who think, I don't know what to make of this at all, so I'll just avoid it. I'll keep it at arm's length. Which I think neither of those is very helpful, because it's not the only, I think the Lord doesn't want it to be the be all and end of all of our lives. You know, we've got a whole Bible to read. But also, if you shy away from it, then you're not really engaging with some of the issues that the Bible talks about before Jesus comes back. Neither are you really looking at the world in the light of all that.
0: So I guess part of the question then is, how important and how relevant is it for the days that we live in? And I guess people within the church have probably talked about being in the end times, in quotes, or probably 2,000 years ever since Jesus died and went returned to heaven. Mm. Do you think there are signs in our day that maybe this is the time?
1: I think so. Believers down the centuries have sometimes thought that. So at critical juncture points like turn of a millennium or a century or a regional war, there'll be people say, gosh, this must be a sign of the end. But when you look at trends in the world and how they line up with Scripture, more and more it seems, well, we're getting very close. So some you'd look at, the positive ones, Jesus said that the gospel will be preached in all the world before the end. Then the end will come when it's been preached. Well, mission agencies are saying really that is only less than a generation away. Digitally, virtual, as well as Bible translations, preaching the gospel, that is really within reach. And I don't think the church has ever been able to say that before.
0: And probably speeding up too with the advent of things like AI,
1: yeah.
0: The ability to then probably get the gospel out in all languages must be increasingly.
1: Yeah, it is. And I think you'd also then you'd say there's trends of movements of Holy Spirit and revival has been increasing in the last 300 years, and wave after wave. And you know, in the Western world, we might say, well, we're not living in that right now, but other parts of the world are. And you know, the church, underground church in Iran, the underground church in China, they've been living in a power of the Holy Spirit. And we will come onto this in a bit, probably, but the sense of outpourings of the Holy Spirit increasing before the Lord comes back, then that's another sign. But then you look at some of the negative signs, and you could say we've never been in the place where we've been such threat, global threat to ourselves. And people have said that the nuclear bomb, you know, you can't unmake the nuclear bomb, nor can you put the genie of AI back in the bottle again. There's some things that have been unleashed on the world that means really we are time limited. And people talk about the doomsday clock, and it keeps going forwards closer to midnight, tiny bit back, but that it's moving towards it. And then you add that some of the issues of the trouble in the Middle East, which Jesus says is going to be a sign, increasing trouble in the Middle East, and then the moral struggles and chaos that global leaders can't seem to solve. You know, those things, they just think when Jesus says there's always going to be wars and rumors of wars, but that when you see earthquakes and increasing signs, then you need to be careful and start to watch.
0: Now, as the church, when we kind of look at Revelation and stuff, we see all these different things that are going to happen within the world. You know, there's all these different things, bowls being poured out, etc. But then there's also what we call persecution of the church, perhaps within it, that kind of thing. And perhaps as Christians, we probably focus and think, gosh, tribulation, and, you know, what's that going to be like for me as a Christian? But do you think, this is something we were just talking about off air before we started, never thought of this before, because I always kind of think about end times in the context of me as a Christian. But do you think it's actually worse for the world in that time than it is for Christians in that time?
1: I think it's going to be equally difficult for everybody. I think the Bible clearly speaks that the Antichrist Empire before the end is going to target believers and Christians and also Jews. And so a bit like Hitler targeted Jews and minorities. So that would be a very, very, very difficult time for believers. And yet there's also the clear indications that the whole world is going to be in a place of shaking. And if you haven't got faith, then Jesus says people's hearts will faint with terror at what's coming on the world. And at that point, he says in Luke's gospel, you need to lift up your head, you know, with excitement. So I think there's something of the faith of believers that would carry us through. And the lack of faith and the lack of hope would cause internal issues that are worse than actually what you might be facing in persecution. So I think people will end up looking to Christians because they're the only people that actually, in the middle of everything, have got a hope and a brightness about how they're living.
0: Yeah, they have an ability to stand. It's like, I always remember kind of the amplified version of a verse in Daniel. The people who know their God will stand firm, prove themselves strong, and do exploits for God.
1: Yeah, absolutely.

0: it's too late.
1: Let me move on, though, because your book, I mean, is whilst you might talk a little bit about end times, that's not the real primary focus of the book. It's not so much on what signs can we see, but rather on what the church will be like at that time. Why did you focus on what the church will be like?
2: I thought it was important to focus not on just end time prophecies, which often really are around the last few years before Jesus comes again, but on the trends of the generation or two before that time. So I think that is the time that we're living in, and no one can say really how close we are to the last seven tribulation years, but if the last generation or two, you could call the last of the last days, then the Bible seems to say that's a period of growing spiritual activity, of what God is doing, and also growing darkness of what is happening in the world. So, and that is a gradual timeline. And I think you look around the world and say, well, yes, I can see the signs that we're living in both of that. Kind of the enemy is doing more, trouble is more, but also, wow, God is on the move. And so I'm trying to look at what the church is going to be like, particularly from that end point where there's a verse in Revelation, John, that says the bride has made herself ready when Jesus comes back. So what's that process of the bride being made ready? How does God get us within, you know, 30, 40, 50 years, maybe less, to a place of real readiness to welcome him back? And I think there's going to be something remarkable going to happen in the global church, not just one or two, and maybe not every Christian, but certainly a huge remnant of the church coming really alive, really vibrant, just full on for God. And I think that is the church I want to be part of. Yeah.
1: Let me ask you to go a little bit deeper then, because your book is called Radiant and Resolute. Mm-hmm. Unpack those two words, because those are the two key words that you're using to describe that church.
2: Yeah, I use those because I think that the Lord is calling us to be bright in our faith and passionate in our love for him, and full on and all out in our desire that wherever he's going, we want to go with him. So there's a radiance in that, and I think there's a radiance because the Lord's work in our hearts and across the body of Christ, the presence of Jesus amongst us is just going to be so amazing that worship will be remarkable, and Christian meetings, I think, will be incredible with the presence of the Lord amongst us. So I think there's going to be a radiance of things that have been almost like things could just, that have cast us down and caused us to look down. I think we're going to be more aware of God and how great he is and what a privilege it is to follow him. So that's the radiant side. And I unpack some of that in Song of Solomon.
1: Do you think that we'll also see a lot of the things that we've been carrying for a long time? Because that kind of bit where we kind of, you know, you'll know in terms of being a house of prayer and just all the years of praying into things and praying for things, and whether that's revival as a big word or just in terms of wanting to see changes and you know, healings and that kind of stuff. And it's not that we're left disappointed in that sense, because you've got to guard your heart in it. Mm. But at the same time, your heart might be believing for more than you actually see. Do you think in those end times we're going to see a lot more happen that actually in our hearts we're contending for?
2: I think yes and no. I think we do have our own Christian fantasies that we think that sometimes I think, well, everyone on my street is going to get saved, or the whole of my town is going to get transformed by the kingdom of God. Well, the Bible doesn't promise that. You know, that's when the Lord returns, is going to set a kingdom up, and eventually there'll be a new heaven and earth. So sometimes I think we do overset what we think is going to happen, even in revival times. But I think we are to expect large numbers of people getting convicted and finding Christ. We should expect that there'll be tangible signs of the glory of God at work in society. And so So I think probably we would be more excited about the things that we're involved with, a bit like in the Acts of the Apostles, and we might look at that in a minute. But there's also always going to be a tendency to be offended at God, because if times are also difficult, and some of our prayers maybe not going to be answered in the way we think they'll be answered, and I think we've got to guard our hearts in that, so we don't think, God, you haven't done what I thought you'd do. And some people, Jesus says, the faith of people will fall away. So we've got to be careful, but walk that line of being so consumed by what God is doing and trying to follow that and not get distracted.
1: It reminds me of when Jesus came the first time, and John the Baptist, who'd been preparing the way, actually asked that question, didn't he? Are you really the one? And Jesus gave the message, you know, tell John what's happening, the lame walk, the blind see, etc. Yeah. And so he wasn't seeing what he thought he was going to see, which is what you're saying.
2: And we've got to always keep that open. Mm. And even reading Revelation, I was having a chat with some friends. I'm in a discussion group about end time things with a bunch of guys, and we were talking about Revelation and saying you can't really be dogmatic about even your view of Revelation. I think you have to have a working hypothesis, a working model, or working thing that you think, this is the way I see logically this working through. But we might be wrong, and we've got to be always open to God's surprises and God doing things in a slightly different way than we thought we would.

0: Anyway, so we were talking about radiance, and then resoluteness is the second mark I say about the church. And I think that is really more about a sobering, serious discipleship in the face of all the threats that are coming and all the trouble that's coming on the world. And so when we kind of, you would say Western Christianity is a bit flabby sometimes. It's not as not as serious and all out. It's not a cross-carrying kind of following after Jesus. Mm. And I think the Lord's going to bring us to a place where we really take our faith very, very seriously, and it's a bit all or nothing. And so I'll look at the book of Revelation in that, and with the signs of the church being resolute. And Ephesians 6 says, you know, stand strong in the Lord and in his mighty power, that when the day of evil comes you may stand your ground. And that day of evil is a bit of an end times word, really, that there is a day of evil coming, that we need to learn how to stand fully equipped to our faith.
1: I want to talk a little bit more about that, because I not thought of this until I was preparing for this, but we don't talk about ourselves as the church, as the bride, very much, do we? Mm. It's like we know that's there in Revelation, but, you know, it's not a common word that we use to describe ourselves. But I'm guessing that in those days to come, that's how we will talk about ourselves, because that's how we're described. You know, the bride has made herself ready.
0: Yeah, absolutely.
1: Talk a little bit more about that, and because particularly in that context of resoluteness, and I guess we're going to mature into being a bride.
0: Yes. Well, in the Song of Solomon, I talk about that the radiance is a journey. Because in that beautiful book that we don't often read, it's kind of a bit of an erotic book in a way, but actually if you read it with the lens of Jesus being the lover, and us as his followers being the beloved, there's a journey in that book from, you might say, love that is hot and cold, to being actually fully devoted to following God. And a real partnership in that book, and an end where the beloved is coming out of the wilderness, leaning on her lover, and saying at the end, you know, set me like a seal on your heart. There's been a journey she's taken from being very self-centered to being really fully God-centered. And I think that's, so we'll be going through that journey. That's also a journey of growing up in faith and maturity. And in the book of Revelation, there's at least four glimpses of the church like that. We see the church in the Revelation as a mature global worship and prayer movement. Every time you see the bowls, the trumpets, and the scrolls, you see the church in worship and prayer at that moment. And we also see the church as courageous witnesses. There's a few places in Revelation 11, 12 and 14 where we see the church boldly standing for faith. And we also see the church at the end with one call on her lips, come Lord Jesus. So there's a longing. Longing not that we're going to make a great church, but that he's going to come back and sort everything out. And then there's also the fourth mark, I think, if we see a church that is struggling but managing to overcome all the things that might threaten our faith. So we see that Jesus walking amongst the churches and saying to each one, see this, overcome it. See that, overcome it. You know, whether it's idolatry or compromise or loss of first love or, lukewarmness. For he who overcomes, she who overcomes, I'm going to give rewards. So we see that maturing mark of the church, I think, as we walk through.
1: Now, there's a really fascinating phrase that you keep coming back to in your book. Correct me if I get it wrong, but it's the unexplored country of
0: End time ministry.
1: What does that mean?
0: Well, in the book of Narnia, one of the books of Narnia, it's the Voyage of the Dawn Treader. The company have completed their quest, but then there's a land ahead of them if they want to go, and it's Aslan's country. And there's a huge debate and tension amongst the crew and amongst the king. You know, do we dare go that way? the hearts of everyone are longing to go back to Narnia. But of course they do, and they see the edge of Aslan's country. And Reepicheep, the brave mouse, is the one that then goes on right into that glory. And so I sell that story, and I say I believe that there's going to be a country, a terrain that we've not explored before, and it's got one that's going to look very much like the Book of Acts, but on a global scale. So the Book of Joel, and the prophecy of Joel about I will pour out my spirit on all flesh. I believe that's a prophecy that has its greatest relevance for the beginning of the church and the end of the church age. So it had its greatest relevance for when Peter said, you know, these days are fulfilled, the day of Pentecost. But actually, that wasn't a global outpouring. And it wasn't on all flesh. And it wasn't accompanied by the sun turning to darkness and the moon turning to blood before the coming of the dreadful day of the Lord. So it appears that that before the Lord comes back, there's going to be this huge dynamic of the Holy Spirit at work. And to get an understanding of how we navigate that we need to go back to the Book of Acts. How did they navigate? What was the life of the early church like? And how do we replicate that on a global scale? But because it's in a time of great turmoil, it's an unexplored country. So I don't think it's something that we fear, but it's something that we let the Lord lead us into. So in my book, I talk about some of the marks of being overshadowed by the presence of God, and about being fervent in love for God, love for each other, about being anointed and sharing the gospel in word and spirit, and about being outpoured in love for the broken and the lost, and about being cruciform, so being refined by persecution and falling away, about being mature and grown up in development and growth and discernment, and being transfiguring, that we see signs, first fruit signs of the kingdom to come more and more. So I think that those are the things that the Lord's trying to help us to explore and go into, walk in with him.

0: And that brings us to kind of the final section in your book, which is about how do we prepare for end times. There's a verse, you mentioned it in Luke, I think, when you see these things begin to happen, look up, because your redemption is near. So are we at a time of looking up, or making sure we've got enough oil to reference another parable? What can people do? What should they do? I guess we can't make ourselves, in quotes, fully ready to try to insure ourselves against what's coming. Because the times themselves are going to be the context within which we'll be maturing as well.
1: Yeah.
0: But what should people be doing now, or what could they be doing now?
1: I think that's the most difficult part of the book to write, because no one can really give great advice for a time that we haven't really entered into yet. But we're starting to. So I talk about the fact if it's an intensity that is of life that is growing, then we need to be, like you say, our eyesight, our spiritual eyes need to be open to the signs of the times, open to God. Our ears need to be open. You know, how is the Lord speaking to me? How is he leading me? I think that second-hand Christianity or second-hand, you know, I'm waiting for my pastor to tell me what to do. I think those days need to finish. We need to know ourselves how we're called to live. I think a great understanding of the Word. Not that we're all theologians, but actually just you read the Bible, and that God teaches you. And I think there's something of reading the newspaper with a Bible in one hand is so important. And sometimes people. We watch the news and then we turn off because we're fatigued. But I think the Lord's going to try and get us to a place where we watch the news and we read his word and we think, okay, kingdom come here. We resist that in the name of Jesus. Or let your church be alive in that place. And prepare that nation for Jesus to come back. So I think there's something of spiritual senses being alert.

0: yeah, spiritual senses being really alert to God and the signs of times. Our faith stance being really strong. And I think there's something of simply saying, yes, Jesus, I'm prepared to follow you into an unknown country. You know, so many of us over years have either been to a Christian conference and we've done the thing. We've gone to the front. We've been prayed for. And we've knelt down and said, Jesus, I give you everything again. I think this is really a time that we say, Jesus, I give you everything again. Lead me. Lead us. We don't trust ourselves to know how to go in, how to walk through this. But we trust you to guide us. You know exactly the way you need us to go and the marks you want and the values you want us to carry. So, you know, you have to show us.
1: Fantastic. Loads of fantastic advice there. And another thing you can do is read this book. and I mean that seriously, because it's about engaging with it, like you say, not being fearful of it. And so this book by William Porter, called Radiant and Resolute, Exploring the Marks of the Church Before Jesus Returns, available now through all kind of usual routes, Amazon, Eden, that kind of thing.
0: Exactly.
1: William, thank you very much. My thanks to Will Porter. We're going to go out with Misty Edwards and People Get Ready. Good night.
2: He's coming. Awake, awake, oh sleeper. Awake, awake, oh sleeper. He's coming. He's coming, he's alive. Jesus of Nazareth, the son of David, the slain lamb. He was born to be a king. He's alive. The Jewish man. He's alive. He's alive. Prepare the way. People get ready. People get ready, surely. He is not a man that he would lie. He said he would come again, and he will come again. Said a carpenter, some said a teacher, they said a prophet, they said he's a fraud, he's a god, but he's fully a man, and he was born to be a king. And though he was silent, like a lamb to the slaughter, he was silent. In his patience, he endured. But I know the end of the story, and we're only at the beginning of the beginning. He's alive. He's alive.

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1: I wasn't brought up to go to church or anything to do with God, really. But when I was 13, I was given a Gideon's New Testament school. And I started to read it every night, but it didn't make sense to me. Really, when I got married at 18, I stopped reading it because I thought my husband will think I'm a religious maniac. I really loved him and he loved me, and the children started to come along. I used to think, is this all there is to life? I wonder if there is a God. Anyway, just one day I woke up and I just felt inside me free to go to church, and I didn't know where the church was or anything. I just asked the next door neighbour where the church was, and I listened intently to what the minister was saying, and I'd always thought to myself, if there is a God, he's got to come down and prove it to me. And I suddenly knew in that church that he'd done that when Jesus died on the cross. Jesus was God and he'd left heaven. He'd died for me, and my life went on from there. And even though I was only really like a simple believer in Jesus, I believe that God honoured that and the reading of the Bible, and he started to show me really who he was and who he is. And that's why I know that God is real.
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1: I grew up knowing nothing about Christianity, but I met a new friend who was from work, and he started to tell me all about what the Bible really meant. And putting it into everyday language, which was something that I'd never really been exposed to before. I had a fairly cold heart towards these things and listened, but it never really went in until 1991, when, even though I wasn't a Christian, God started talking to me. And various events kept on occurring, which confirmed to me that there was a God. It was real.

0: on the 9th of July 91, I decided, yes, I'm really going to give this a go, and I became a Christian. It's the best decision I ever made. I can honestly say that, the best decision I've ever made.
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2: From the Sky News Centre at 6. This year could see the UK's worst harvest on record, with a warning the exceptionally hot and dry weather may cut cereal and oilseed produce by 2.5 million tonnes. Farmers are facing losses of up to £390 million. Martin Lyons is the chief executive of the Nature Friendly Farming Network.
3: Many of us are already trying to adapt our businesses and our practices, but it's really challenging and those changes take time. We've been known, the science has said this is coming, our weather and climate is changing, but it is having a real impact very quickly on many farmers across the UK.
2: Zombie-style knives, kitchen knives and machetes were among more than 14,500 weapons dropped off in government-backed amnesty bins since July last year. The weapons were surrendered in London, Greater Manchester and the West Midlands. New guidance means places like toilets now have to be used according to biological sex. Campaigners claim the move risks excluding trans people from public life. Police say several athletes who competed at the Commonwealth Games in Glasgow are unaccounted for as competitors start heading home. A Ugandan sports news website reports four of the country's boxing team are among those missing. Top FIFA staff are meeting in Morocco today for crisis talks with under pressure president Gianni Infantino. His future's in doubt after furious reaction to his now scrapped plans to sell off stakes in tournaments like the World Cup. Former FA executive director David Davis says he wouldn't be surprised if Infantino resigned, even though support could still come.
4: The South Americans, the Africans, and from some of the key Asian elements of the so-called FIFA family. Having said that, I don't think he will want to be humiliated. Frankly, he's been humiliated enough.
2: And a part of a SpaceX rocket is expected to crash into the moon later this morning. That's the latest.
0: This
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8: From the Sky News Centre at 7, we're being warned to brace ourselves for what could potentially be the worst harvest in the UK on record after weeks of dry and hot weather. Production of things like wheat, barley, oats and oilseed are on course to drop by 2.5 million tonnes. Farmer Matt Cully worries about what that could mean for the country.
9: I'm going to lose around £20,000 just on my milling wheat crop. If there's less UK wheat for the UK flour millers to use, then that'll suck in more imports, so the country is exposed then to more imports and what prices they might come in at.
8: At least 14 people have been killed following a wave of Russian missile strikes on Ukraine's capital Kyiv. 27 others are injured. We're told several athletes are unaccounted for following Glasgow's Commonwealth Games. Police Scotland says it's looking into the circumstances and is in contact with the Home Office. New guidance on the use of toilets, changing rooms and other single-sex spaces comes into force today. It says facilities designated for men or women should be used according to biological sex. The advice follows last year's Supreme Court ruling on the definition of a woman under the Equality Act. Reaction has been mixed.
10: Now we have a really concrete basis on which to go forward.
11: I don't like the ruling. It has definitely affected our rights. It has affected our safety.
8: UK experts have sounded the alarm after an artificial intelligence tool was caught trying to trick a human with a malicious code. The incident involving Anthropic's Mythos 5 saw an AI agent creating fake online identities to gain access to a popular online development platform. FIFA president Gianni Infantino is due to hold emergency talks with staff in Morocco later. He's facing calls to resign over his botched plans to sell off stakes in the World Cup. And Princess Eugenie has welcomed her third child with Jack Brooksbank. Buckingham Palace says the little girl arrived on Monday at a hospital in Lisbon. That's the latest. I'm Tanya Smith.
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Originally made popular by Maverick City Music, that's Strings and Hearts with their surf rock version of I Thank God, starting off the Cross Rhythms Breakfast Show for this Wednesday morning. It's the 5th of August. How are you doing this morning? How's your week going so far? Come and say hello. You can email breakfast@crossrhythms.co.uk. You can send me a WhatsApp message. Our studio number is 01782 204010. Send me a message via WhatsApp to that number and make sure you include your name as well. Now, we've got this morning's First Thing Thought on the way in a moment. It's an ancient proverb all about good judgment. We'll be playing tunes from Liddy Lynn and a new track on our playlist from Hopeful in the next few minutes. But first of all, it's Lee Varsey with Reset.

0: So, I'm about to bring you a slice of ancient wisdom, and before we get into the busyness of the day, here's a proverb to ponder and put into practice. And this morning's proverb is all about good leadership. By justice, a king gives a country stability, but those who are greedy for bribes tear it down. Put it this way, a leader of good judgment gives stability. An exploiting leader leaves a trail of waste. 3 points off the back of that. Pray for just, fair and honest leaders. Take part in the system of democracy. Vote in good people. And personally, in your sphere of influence, lead with justice, fairness and integrity. Serve and protect others, not for your own gain.
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0: Hopeful with Fractured Soul on the Cross of Thumbs Breakfast Show for a Wednesday morning. Let's have a look now at some of the stories making it to the front and back pages of the morning's national newspapers. And the Daily Mail claims more than 9,000 domestic abusers are set to be released over the next 3 years under the government's early release scheme to ease pressure on overcrowded prisons. The Telegraph, meanwhile, says the Prime Minister is facing growing calls to block the early release of two of PC Andrew Harper's killers, with senior MPs urging ministers to exempt anyone convicted of killing an emergency worker. The Sun reports the Police Federation is preparing legal action if the PM does not intervene to stop the pair's release. The Express is accusing French authorities of doing nothing to stop channel crossings after 173 migrants had to be rescued from a burning dinghy. The Guardian says 8 of the world's biggest oil companies made more than $90 billion in profits over 3 months as conflict in Iran pushed up energy prices and wildfires swept parts of Europe. The Times reports ministers are considering using changes to the fiscal rules to increase borrowing and fund infrastructure, housing and business investment. To the sports pages, the back pages this morning, nearly all of them are reporting on the executive meeting called by the FIFA leader Gianni Infantino in Morocco. The president is feeling the backlash over his failed World Cup investment plan. The Times and the Daily Mail both call it a crisis meeting. The broadsheets, the newspaper also point out that Arsene Wenger's statement criticising the proposal has heaped further pressure on Infantino. The Guardian and the Telegraph lead on claims by the FA of Jordan that they were blackmailed into supporting the head of FIFA. Some of the stories and people in the newspapers. In the next few moments, we'll play tunes from Blessing Offer and Christian Stanfill. I'll update you with your latest local news headlines at 7:30.
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0: Yes, it will. Oh, yes, it will.
1: Blessing offer with the morning on the Cross Rhythms Breakfast Show. And it's Wednesday, it's the 5th of August. Here are some of the famous birthdays for today. Irish music manager Louis Walsh, who managed the likes of Boyzone, Westlife and JLS, and was also, of course, a judge on The X Factor. He's 74.

Meanwhile, David Healy, the Northern Irish footballer, the all-time leading scorer for Northern Ireland, is 47. Sophie Winkleman, the actress who played Big Suze in the sitcom Peep Show, is 46. And one more, Ryan Bertrand, the English former footballer for Leicester City, is 37. It was on this day in 1305, William Wallace, who led Scottish resistance to England, was captured by the English near to Glasgow and transported to London for trial and execution. It was on this day in 1620, the Mayflower departed from Southampton on its first attempt to reach North America. In Cleveland, Ohio, the first electric traffic light was installed in 1914, while it was on this day in 1989, the world's largest hamburger was made. It weighed over 5,000 pounds and was shown off at a county fairground in Wisconsin in the USA. Coming up after my next song from Christian Stanfill, I'll update you with your latest local news. We'll get the weather outlook for the day as well.

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1: 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In the next 30 minutes, you'll hear tunes like this from Olivia Stern. Geo's coming up.
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1: And the Banjaren. 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
1: Police have launched an arson investigation following a blaze on the site of an historic city mill. Smoke and flames were seen pouring from a building on the site of the Grade 2 listed Port Vale Mill plot off Millvale Street in Middleport on Monday evening. The building, a one-time flour mill which backs onto the Trent and Mersey Canal, and Middleport Mill had gone under the hammer last month. Council leaders are set to introduce new rules for the estimated 2,000 houses in multiple occupation in Stoke-on-Trent. A city-wide direction would mean all new HMOs will need planning permission from Stoke-on-Trent City Council. The authority is also planning to introduce a new licensing scheme for the hundreds of smaller HMOs already in operation in the city to ensure they meet certain standards. Councillor Duncan Walker, the Cabinet Member for Safe and Resilient Communities at the local authority, said the response was proportionate and would improve standards and allow for effective enforcement. Newcastle under Lyme Borough Council recently announced its own plans for a similar scheme. A woman who was arrested in relation to alleged serious offences involving members of a religious group in Crewe has been charged or issued with an interim slavery and trafficking risk order by a court. Vanessa Gardy Vega was detained in Middlewich last month on suspicion of human trafficking offences and child neglect. The 53-year-old Mexican woman was subsequently released on bail. She appeared at Chester Magistrates Court where she was issued with a six-month slavery and trafficking order. Digger maker JCB has pledged £30,000 towards a new programme introducing young people to theatre and the joy of reading. The Staffordshire firm is supporting the New Vic Theatre's three-year Tailblazers storytelling scheme along with a series of school and community theatre workshops. The free programme of events will take place in libraries and local community venues across Staffordshire, as well as at the theatre in Newcastle-under-Lyme.
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1: So the outlook for today, it's going to be a largely dry start with a mix of cloud and sunny spells. There could be a few showers around the middle of the day, feeling cooler than of late, especially in the strengthening westerly breeze with a top temperature of 19 degrees Celsius.
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4: I recently asked a teenager what was the worst thing that can happen at school. He replied, "What I hate and what everyone else hates is people talking behind your back. You find you just don't know who you can trust." I've certainly talked to many adults upset with gossip and backbiting in the workplace. So often the mindsets and types of problems characteristic of teenagers remarkably are still present in adult environments. Hollywood has created an art form out of spite, bitchiness and gossip. Full-time gossip reporters are now gleefully displayed on day and nighttime variety shows. What once was a deadly sin is now an economic spin-off. Jesus was gossiped about as a binge drinker and glutton for his friendship with partying and fringe dwellers. He kept to the great theme of love, however, and of forgiveness, and even when being publicly crucified. What the world needs now is not gossip, but love. This is John Smith.

0: Let's play The Link now. You're about to hear the third question for this week's quiz. The Link. The questions are simple and straightforward. Most importantly, can you work out the link itself?
1: Here's your link master, Chris Manford.
0: That's the word that connects, that links together the answers to the questions. Okay, here are the questions I've given you so far. What common dairy food is made from curds of milk pressed into a solid or semi-solid mass? Now, this type of dairy food can have a variety of textures and flavours, but it's made from the curds of milk pressed into a solid or semi-solid mass. What type of dairy food am I talking about? Sticking with food, a sweet and tangy sauce often used in Chinese cuisine is sweet and what sauce? It's sweet and tangy, a sauce used in Chinese cuisine, sweet and something sauce. Here's today's question. It's an instrument for showing the time by the shadow of a pointer cast by the something onto the plate that's marked with hours of the day. A something dial. A what dial? It's an instrument where the shadow cast by the something on a pointer marks out the hours, what time it is during the day. A something dial. Okay, there are the questions you've got so far this week. What's the link then?
1: The link.
0: What's the word connecting? Linking together the answers to the questions. Let me know what you think the link is by emailing breakfast@crossrhythms.co.uk. Now, if you're still not sure, I'll be adding the final clue. Question number 4 is coming up at this time tomorrow morning.

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1: Nothing like a good run at the coast, but I better head back. I think there's a shortcut across that rock. Okay, don't panic, float to live. Head back, breathe and relax.
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8: On the roads at 8 minutes to eight, we've got some slow traffic just on the A500 between the Audley turnoff and junction 16 of the M6. You may be held up for three extra minutes, maybe added onto your journey along that stretch. On the A50, it's slow as you head between Heron Cross down towards the A500 at Sidderway. We've got the ongoing roadworks at the Sellerhead crossroads, which may hold you up for a couple of minutes in all direction there. If you've spotted anything else, let me know.
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8: Let's go through the big sports stories of the morning now. Senior FIFA staff will attend a crisis meeting with under pressure president G.

0: The host secured 241 at Headingley before winning by 37 runs. Jack Draper suffered defeat on his return from injury, going down in three sets against Frenchman Terence Attman in the first round of the Canadian Open tennis. There was better news, though, for Jacob Fernley, who beat Adrian Mannarino in straight sets. Newport Vale striker Tyree Simpson says he's eager to get going after signing a one-year deal. The St Kitts and Nevis international had spent some time on trial with the club over the summer. During training with the Valiants, he links up with John Brady's side following an expiration of his contract with the League One side Stevenage. The 24-year-old spent much of last season recovering from an Achilles tendon injury. He says he's now in a much better place.
1: Now I'm in a much better place mentally, physically, and yeah, honestly, after last year, I'm ready to go.
2: Would you rescue me? Would you get my back? Would you take my call when I start to crack? Would you rescue me? Would you rescue me? Would you rescue me when I'm by myself? When I need your love, if I need your help, would you rescue me? Would you rescue me?

rescue me? 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Would you take my call when I start to crack? Would you rescue me? Would you rescue me? Would you rescue me when I'm by myself? When I need your love, if I need your help, would you rescue me? Would you rescue me?

0: Featuring Brit Nicole, it's Hunter Blake with Daylight on The Breakfast Show. I'll be back after the news at 8 with tunes from Josiah Queen, Luke Bauer, Ray, and others.
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4: From the Sky News Centre at 8. Farmers are warning this summer has been completely brutal as new analysis suggests Britain is heading for its worst cereal and oilseed harvest on record. Farmers are also facing losses of up to £390 million. Martin Lyons is from the Nature Friendly Farming Network.
5: Many of us are already trying to adapt our businesses and our practices, but it's really challenging and those changes take time. We've been known, the science has said this is coming, this, our weather and climate is changing, but it is having a real impact very quickly on many farmers across the UK.
4: Andy Burnham's considering a possible public inquiry into the UK actions of the late convicted paedophile Jeffrey Epstein. The alleged actions of former Harrods owner Mohammed Al-Fayed could also be looked into, his Justice Minister Jake Richards.
6: It's right that we look into what we can do when we consider these horrific crimes at a huge scale. The Prime Minister will look into it. He'll take his time, no doubt, to think about the best route for victims, but also to, crucially, ensure lessons are learned to make sure that these sorts of things never happen again.
4: At least 15 people have died in Ukraine after a wave of Russian attacks on the country overnight. Dozens more are injured. A man understood to be from Afghanistan is due before a Greek court later, charged with killing a Scottish woman. The body of Elizabeth Jane Ross, who was 38, was discovered in a suitcase in Athens last month. It's reported celebrity blogger Perez Hilton harmed himself in his Miami home during a live stream on TikTok. Instagram followers of the 48-year-old father of three have commented on his page, describing what they saw as disturbing and heartbreaking. And the under-fire head of FIFA will meet other senior leaders from the organisation for crisis talks in Morocco later. Gianni Infantino has been widely criticised for now scrapped plans to sell off stakes in the World Cup. That's the latest. I'm Tanya Snuggs.
0: Thanks, Tanya. Police have launched an arson investigation following a blaze on the site of an historic city mill in Middleport. Council leaders are set to introduce new rules for the estimated 2,000 houses in multiple occupation in Stoke-on-Trent. We'll also be hearing that JCB has pledged £30,000 towards a new programme introducing young people to theatre and the joy of reading. And Newport Vale striker Tyree Simpson says he's eager to get going after signing a one-year deal. Or in 30 minutes. Oh.

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2: I'm not giving up.
3: I am not giving up yet.

Lifeboat from Ray and her number one selling album, This Music May Contain Hope. It's 8:15. Time now for this morning's Summer Sizzler track. With our Summer Sizzler tracks, we're playing really, really good tunes for the summer. It could be like a really pounding hot dance track, a really smooth R&B kind of tune. This morning's choice, though, is a bit of Afrobeat from Nigerian-born, UK-based artist Limo Blaze, who collaborates with Anika on this one, Mwambe.

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0: Here's Alex, pedalling off to work. And here's Nikki, driving off for a morning coffee. 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Whoever you meet, travel like you know them. 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

Right. It's the number one song on the Cross of Them's top 10 chart this week. That's NF with Home. On the breakfast show, I'll be updating you with your latest local news headlines at 8:30. We'll get the weather outlook for the day as well. After this one from Sarah Reeves, a transparent track exploring the exhaustion and tension of inevitably arise in relationships over time. This is Sarah Reeves and Don't Feel Like Fighting.

0: anymore. In the next few minutes on The Breakfast Show, you'll hear tunes like this from Rachel DeLong. Toby Mac and Forrest Frank. We continue, as we've been doing over the last couple of weeks on the show, on looking back at some of my favourite album releases so far of 2026.
1: Across Stoke-on-Trent and Newcastle-under-Lyme,
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0: Police have launched an arson investigation following a blaze on the site of an historic city mill. Smoke and flames were seen pouring from a building on the site of the Grade 2 listed Port Vale Mill plot off Millvale Street in Middleport on Monday evening. The building, a one-time flour mill backing onto the Trent and Mersey Canal, as well as Middleport Mill, had gone under the hammer last month. Council leaders are set to introduce new rules for the estimated 2,000 houses in multiple occupation in Stoke-on-Trent. A city-wide direction would mean all new HMOs would need planning permission from Stoke-on-Trent City Council. The authority is also planning to launch a new licensing scheme for hundreds of smaller HMOs already in operation to ensure they meet certain standards. Councillor Duncan Walker, Cabinet Member for Safe and Resilient Communities at the City Council, said the response was proportionate and would improve standards and allow for effective enforcement. Newcastle under Lyme Borough Council recently announced its own plans for a similar scheme. A woman who was arrested in relation to alleged serious offences involving members of a religious group in Crewe has been issued with an interim slavery and trafficking risk order by a court. Vanessa Gardy Vega was detained in Middlewich on suspicion of human trafficking offences and child neglect last month and was subsequently released on bail. The 53-year-old Mexican woman has now been issued with a 6-month slavery and trafficking order at Chester Magistrates Court. Digger maker JCB has pledged £30,000 towards a new programme introducing young children to theatre and the joy of reading. The firm is supporting the New Vic Theatre's 3-year Tailblazers storytelling scheme, along with a series of community and school theatre workshops. The free programme of events is taking place in libraries and community venues across Staffordshire, as well as the theatre in Newcastle-under-Lyme.
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0: New Port Vale striker Tyrese Simpson says he's eager to get going after signing a 1-year deal. The St Kitts and Nevis international has spent some time on trial during summer training with the Valiants and links up with John Brady's side following the expiration of his contract with League One side Stevenage. The 24-year-old, who spent much of last season recovering from an Achilles tendon injury, said it was a great feeling to have proved himself.
3: Now I'm in a much better place mentally, physically, and yeah, honestly, after last year, I'm ready to go.
2: Cross Rhythm's weather.
0: A mix of cloud and bright spells this morning. There could be a few showers around the middle of the day. Feeling cooler than of late, with a top temperature of 19 degrees Celsius.
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0: As usual, in a few minutes' time, we'll have a look at some of the summer holiday events and activities that are on for children and young people around our area. We'll do that after a bit more music, though. Rachel DeLong's coming up next with this one, Neighbour.

0: Rachel DeLong with Neighbour on the Cross Rhythms Breakfast Show. It's Wednesday, the 5th of August. Music on the way soon from Toby Mac and Forrest Frank, Jake and Mates as well. But first of all, some more ideas and inspiration. If you're off this week with the kids and wondering what to do, we are giving you all of the latest info on summer holiday events on this show. Now, taking place today in Newcastle... No, this is at Gladstone Pottery Museum in Lunkton today. There are some circus skills workshops being run by the Andrew Van Buren and Van Buren Circus. Roll Up for Fun will feature entertainment and daring skills in a day of workshops at the museum. And there's the normal museum admission which applies. That runs from 11 through until 4 today at Gladstone Pottery Museum. Now, at Biddulph Grange Garden during the summer holidays, they've got their Summer of Play event on. There'll be different games and activities throughout the garden, from racket games on the tennis lawn through to bowls on the bowling green and super-sized games near the geological gallery. The event's free, but normal admission charges apply to Biddulph Grange Garden. Mitchell Arts Centre in Hanley are hosting loads of workshops and family film screenings over the summer holidays, and coming up on Friday, their Clay Noughts event is back on, and it's an immersive interactive clay experience for young explorers aged 7+. One ticket is £5, that's for a child. You get one adult free for every child ticket that's paid for, and you get one fired piece of clay at the end of it all. So that runs on Friday at 11 a.m, and you can find out more on the Mitchell Arts Centre website. 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

0: on my mind. Boris Frank and Toby Mac, their Heaven on My Mind at 10 minutes to 9. In a moment, we'll look back on one of my favourite featured albums of the week we've had on The Breakfast Show in the last few months. We've also got music coming up from Nashville Life Music and Aaron Cole.
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0: desire. 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
2: On this week's show, we're continuing to look back on some of the best album releases so far of 2026. And this morning's album was the third studio release by the hip-hop artist and rapper Holvi. A surprise release from April, featuring guest appearances from DC3, Tory Deshawn, and No Big Deal, amongst others. Here's from his album Could Be Tonight, here's Holvi with Automatic. And for some reason that didn't quite work. So let's try one more time. Automatic from Holvi.

Paul V with Automatic from his album Could Be Tonight, a former featured album of the week from 2 or 3 months back here on The Breakfast Show. This week we are continuing to look back on some of the best album releases so far of the year. Now, after the news at 9 o'clock on The Breakfast Show this morning, you'll hear tunes from Brandon Lake and Nick Jonas. We've got Floor Plan lined up, the Rhett Walker Band as well. Towards the news at 9, though, here's Nashville Live Music featuring Aaron Cole with Sing a Song.

0: Coming up at 9:30, I'll update you with your latest local news. We'll hear that police have launched an arson investigation following a blaze on the site of an historic city mill in Middleport. Meanwhile, council leaders in Stoke-on-Trent are set to introduce new rules for the estimated 2,000 houses in multiple occupation. We'll also be hearing in 30 minutes' time, digger maker JCB's pledged money towards a new programme introducing young children to theatre and the joy of reading. A new Port Vale striker, Tyree Simpson, says he's eager to get going after signing a one-year deal. More local news for you in 30 minutes' time. National and international news from Sky next.
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3: From the Sky News Centre at 9, we're being warned to brace ourselves for what could potentially be the worst harvest in the UK on record. New analysis suggests cereal crops have been hit hard by weeks of hot weather. Production of things like wheat, barley, oats and oilseed are on course to drop by 2.5 million tonnes. Farmer Matt Cully worries about what that could mean for the country.
4: I'm going to lose around £20,000 just on my million wheat crop. If there's less UK wheat for the UK flour millers to use, then that'll suck in more imports, so the country is exposed then to more imports and what prices they might come in at.
3: A 35-year-old man's been charged following the death of a 9-year-old girl in Arbroath in Angus early on Monday. Police say the suspect and child were known to each other. Andy Burnham's considering a possible public inquiry into the UK actions of Jeffrey Epstein. It's understood the new Prime Minister's agreed to meet victims of the late paedophile financier. It's reported celebrity blogger Perez Hilton harmed himself at his Miami home during a live stream on TikTok lasting 34 minutes before it was stopped by the social media platform. Comments on the 48-year-old's Instagram page have called the video disturbing and heartbreaking. Several athletes who competed at Glasgow's Commonwealth Games are missing. Police Scotland says they're unaccounted for after failing to take their flights home. It's understood four Ugandan boxers were among them. Our reporter Graham Stothard says the force is working with the Home Office.
5: Athletes have been known to breach their visas to try and continue to stay in the country. So, for example, after 2018 Commonwealth Games in Australia, 50 competitors illegally stayed in the country. More than 200 claimed asylum.
3: And Northern Ireland's first floating oyster reef has been launched in North Antrim. The initiative is the last stage by the charity Ulster Wildlife to restore the near-extinct native European flat oyster and create healthier seas. That's the latest. I'm Tanya Snow.
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It's Rhett Walker Band with Love Done on the Cross Rhythms Breakfast Show. It's Wednesday, the 5th of August. How are you doing? How's your week going so far? Well, come and say hello. You can email breakfast@crossrhythms.co.uk. You can send me a WhatsApp message to our studio number 01782 20 40 10. In this hour of the programme, social commentator Mel Fletcher's here with his words of wisdom. He's talking about discouragement in a few minutes' time. Later on in the hour, you can play along with my quiz, The Link. We'll go through the big sports stories of the morning at 10 to 10. At 9:30, your latest local news, your news update for the morning, is on the way soon. We've got music coming up from Abby Gamboa and Aidan King. Next, though, it's a collaboration from Brandon Lake and Nick Jonas. Here's the author.

0: The author. Let's have a look now at some of the stories making it to the front and back pages of the morning's national newspapers. And the Daily Mail claims more than 9,000 domestic abusers are set to be released over the next 3 years under the government's early release scheme to ease pressure on overcrowded prisons. The Telegraph, meanwhile, says the Prime Minister is facing growing calls to block the early release of two of PC Andrew Harper's killers, with senior MPs urging ministers to exempt anyone convicted of killing an emergency worker. The Sun reports the Police Federation is preparing legal action if the PM does not intervene to stop the pair's release. The Express is accusing French authorities of doing nothing to stop channel crossings after 173 migrants had to be rescued from a burning dinghy. The Guardian says 8 of the world's biggest oil companies made more than $90 billion in profits over 3 months as conflict in Iran pushed up energy prices and wildfires swept parts of Europe. The Times reports ministers are considering using changes to the fiscal rules to increase borrowing and fund infrastructure, housing and business investment. To the sports pages, the back pages this morning, nearly all of them are reporting on the executive meeting called by the FIFA leader Gianni Infantino in Morocco. The president is feeling the backlash over his failed World Cup investment plan. The Times and the Daily Mail both call it a crisis meeting. The broadsheets, the newspaper also point out that Arsene Wenger's statement criticising the proposal has heaped further pressure on Infantino. The Guardian and the Telegraph lead on claims by the FA of Jordan that they were blackmailed into supporting the head of FIFA. Some of the stories and people in the newspapers.
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3: 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His latest release represents a shift from the grief of losing his parents to hope and renewal. 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
2: There's one good way to overcome discouragement. Start honouring people who've had a positive impact on your life. When you look for opportunities to honour your mentors, you set yourself up to emulate them. We all tend to imitate the people we most admire. When you're looking for ways to honour good people, you're focusing on what makes them good, and that helps you to learn their skills and pick up their spirit. It's a guaranteed remedy for the blues. This is Mal Fletcher.

0: Abby Gamboa and Aidan King with Obsessed on The Breakfast Show. It's Wednesday, the 5th of August. And here are some of the famous birthdays for today. The Irish music manager Louis Walsh is 74. He managed boy bands including Boyzone, Westlife and JLS. He was also a judge on The X Factor, of course. It's a milestone 70th birthday for US actress Maureen McCormick, best known as a child star who played Marcia Brady in the TV series The Brady Bunch. James Gunn, the American filmmaker and producer who directed the Guardians of the Galaxy movies and since then Superman and Peacemaker. James Gunn is 60. Northern Irish footballer David Healy, the all-time leading scorer for Northern Ireland, is 47. Actress Sophie Winkleman, who played Big Suze in the sitcom Peep Show, is 46. She's married to Lord Frederick Windsor, the second cousin of King Charles III. Some of the famous birthdays. Meanwhile, it was on this day in 1910 the last major Viking army to raid England was defeated at the Battle of Tettenhall by the Allied forces of Mercia and Wessex. The Mayflower departed from Southampton on its first attempt to reach North America in 1620. 125 years ago, Peter O'Connor of Ireland set the first recognised long jump world record, a record which stood for 20 years. It was 60 years ago today the Beatles released their Revolver album in the UK, which featured songs including Taxman and Eleanor Rigby. 10 years ago today, the Olympic Games began in Rio in Brazil, the first time the Games had been held in South America. Today is apparently National Work Like a Dog Day, National Couscous Day. It's also apparently International Traffic Light Day. A day commemorated because it was on this day in 1914, the first electric traffic light was installed in Cleveland, Ohio.
1: For the community.
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0: Ellie Holcomb there. In the next 30 minutes, you'll hear tunes like this from Stephen Stanley. John Michael Howell. And Mercy Me. First of all, your latest news.
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0: Police have launched an arson investigation following a blaze on the site of an historic city mill. Smoke and flames were seen pouring from a building on the site of the Grade 2 listed Port Vale Mill plot off Millvale Street in Middleport on Monday evening. The building, a one-time flour mill backing onto the Trent and Mersey Canal, as well as Middleport Mill, went under the hammer last month. Council leaders are set to introduce new rules for the estimated 2,000 houses in multiple occupation in Stoke-on-Trent. A citywide direction would mean all new HMOs will need planning permission from Stoke-on-Trent City Council. The authority is also planning to launch a new licensing scheme for the hundreds of smaller HMOs already in operation to ensure they meet certain standards. Councillor Duncan Walker, Cabinet Member for Safe and Resilient Communities and Housing at the City Council, said the response was proportionate and would improve standards and allow for effective enforcement. Newcastle Under Lyme Borough Council recently announced its own plans for a similar scheme. A woman who was arrested in relation to alleged serious offences involving members of a religious group in Crewe has been issued with an interim slavery and trafficking risk order by a court. Vanessa Gardy Vega was detained in Middlewich on suspicion of human trafficking offences and child neglect last month, and was subsequently released on bail. The 53-year-old Mexican woman has now been issued with a 6-month slavery and trafficking order at Chester Magistrates Court. Digger maker JCB has pledged £30,000 towards a new programme introducing young children to theatre and the joy of reading. The firm is supporting the New Vic Theatre's 3-year Tailblazers storytelling scheme, along with a series of school and community theatre workshops. The free programme of events will take place in libraries and local community venues across Staffordshire, as well as at the theatre in Newcastle and the Lyme.
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0: Port Vale striker Tyree Simpson says he's eager to get going after signing a 1-year deal. The St Kitts and Nevis international has spent some time on trial during summer training with the Valiants and links up with John Brady's side following the expiration of his contract with League One side Stevenage. The 24-year-old, who spent much of last season recovering from an Achilles tendon injury, said it was a great feeling to have proved himself.
3: Now I'm in a much better place mentally, physically, and yeah, honestly, after last year, I'm ready to go.
2: Cross Rhythm's weather.
0: A mix of cloud and spells of sunshine with a few showers possible here and there this afternoon. Colder than of late with a strengthening westerly breeze and a top temperature of 19 degrees Celsius.
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0: That's a Cross Rhythms classic track taking us back to 2010, Move by Mercy Me. Now, you can play along with my quiz, the link in the next few minutes. We'll go through the big sports stories of the morning. We'll hear about Port Vale's latest signing. I've got music coming up from John Michael Howell and Stephen Stanley as well.
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6: Psychologist Dr. Bob Montgomery recently wrote, "I believe our culture systematically misleads us into judging ourselves by comparing ourselves to others." He added, "From an early age, we're taught to be successful when we beat everybody else." He then concluded by saying, "In most of life, it is not just necessary for others to lose in order for you to win." Unfortunately, so much of our society's self-worth is based on beauty, brains and brawn, which leaves many floundering in a psychological mass of inadequacy. Jesus, however, spent much of his time with society's outcasts and elevated their dignity and purpose. St. Paul said that when we compare ourselves among ourselves, we're fools and not wise. We need, in fact, a standard beyond ourselves to inspire rather than humiliate or intimidate. This is John Smith.

0: Let's play The Link now. You're about to hear the third question for this week's quiz. The Link. The questions are simple and straightforward. Most importantly, can you work out the link itself?
1: Here's your link master, Chris Manford.
0: That's the word that connects, that links together the answers to the questions. Okay, here are the questions I've given you so far. What common dairy food is made from curds of milk pressed into a solid or semi-solid mass? Now, this type of dairy food can have a variety of textures and flavours, but it's made from the curds of milk pressed into a solid or semi-solid mass. What type of dairy food am I talking about? Sticking with food, a sweet and tangy sauce often used in Chinese cuisine is sweet and what sauce? It's sweet and tangy, a sauce used in Chinese cuisine, sweet and something sauce. Here's today's question. It's an instrument for showing the time by the shadow of a pointer cast by the something onto the plate that's marked with hours of the day. A something dial. A what dial? It's an instrument where the shadow cast by the something on a pointer marks out the hours, what time it is during the day. A something dial. Okay, there are the questions you've got so far this week. What's the link then?
1: The link.
0: What's the word connecting? Linking together the answers to the questions. Let me know what you think the link is by emailing breakfast@crossrhythms.co.uk. Now, if you're still not sure, I'll be adding the final clue. Question number 4 is coming up at this time tomorrow morning.

0: So that's Futures Calling from Apollo LTD. And it's the Cross Rhythms breakfast show for a Wednesday. Senior FIFA staff will attend a crisis meeting with under pressure President Gianni Infantino today. It will be held in the Moroccan city of Rabat. Member organisations have been withdrawing their support of Infantino following his failed plan to sell stakes in the World Cup. Sky's Bob Harris says the FIFA boss still believes he has the backing.
1: He's been sharing on Instagram some messages of support from some of the FAs, including Morocco, that I've backed him. I've said actually him withdrawing the venture is a sign of leadership, but a lot of the rest of the world doesn't see that, particularly when there's internal dissent as well.
0: Former FA Executive Director David Davis says he wouldn't be surprised if Infantino resigned, even though support could still come. Shamrock Rovers will take a 3-1 lead to Albania for the second leg of their Europa League third qualifying round tie against Ignatia. It was a record-breaking night in the 100 as Sunrisers Leeds posted the highest ever total in the competition on their way to beating London Spirit. The hosts scored 241 runs at Headingley, winning by 37 runs. Jack Draper suffered defeat on his return from injury, going down three sets against Frenchman Terence Atman at the first round of the Canadian Open tennis, but there was better news for Jacob Fernley, who beat Adrian Mannarino in straight sets. Newport Vale striker Tyree Simpson says he's eager to get going after signing a one-year deal. The St Kitts and Nevis international has spent some time on trial during summer training with the Valiants and links up with John Brady's side following the expiration of his contract with League One side Stevenage. The 24-year-old spent much of last season recovering from an Achilles tendon injury. He says it was a great feeling to have now proved himself.
2: Now I'm in a much better place mentally, physically, and yeah, honestly, after last year, I'm ready to go.
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Loreen Cato with Dance coming up on the programme after 10. I'll play tunes from P.T. Martin, Paramore and Madison Watkins. I'll be playing another track from one of my favourite album releases of 2026, or so far this year. We'll be running through more summer holiday events and activities that are on over the next few days. If you're off with the kids and wondering what to do, we've got some ideas and inspiration on the way for you. But up to the news at 10, here's Byron Juwan with Afraid.

P.T. Martin and Come Back Home featuring Lauren Daigle. Wednesday morning, time for this morning's Summer Sizzler track. Playing some really, really good tunes. They might be kind of banging house tunes, really smooth R&B stuff. But songs that sound really good in the summer sunshine. We've got an Afrobeat track for you this morning from the Nigerian-born, UK-based artist Limo Blaze, who collaborates with Anika on this one, Mwambe.

0: It's Limo Blaze and Anika with Mwambe, this morning's Summer Sizzler track. In the next few minutes, you'll hear tunes from Madison Watkins. We've got Grace Graber lined up, and Paramore are next.
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3: It's a dog walk. 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

0: pop punk courtesy of Grace Graber. That's her punked up version of a Forrest Frank track, Lemonade. Now, I'll be updating you with your latest local news for this Wednesday morning after Jamie McDonald.
1: I'm at the end of myself and I'm tired. I've tried all that I know to do. Right now it's just by a thread, but I'm

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This ain't no coin toss, yeah. In the middle of the field, I can't take it. Hip hop, dance, and rock. 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
3: Police have launched an arson investigation following a blaze on the site of an historic city mill. Smoke and flames were seen pouring from a building on the site of the Grade 2 listed Port Vale Mill plot off Millvale Street in Middleport on Monday evening. The building, a one-time flour mill backing onto the Trent and Mersey Canal, as well as Middleport Mill, went under the hammer last month. Council leaders are set to introduce new rules for the estimated 2,000 houses in multiple occupation in Stoke-on-Trent. A city-wide direction would mean all new HMOs will need planning permission from Stoke-on-Trent City Council. The authority is also planning to launch a new licensing scheme for the hundreds of smaller HMOs already in operation to ensure they meet certain standards. Councillor Duncan Walker, Cabinet Member for Safe and Resilient Communities and Housing at the City Council, said the response was proportionate and would improve standards and allow for effective enforcement. Newcastle Under Lyme Borough Council recently announced its own plans for a similar scheme. A woman who was arrested in relation to alleged serious offences involving members of a religious group in Crewe has been issued with an interim slavery and trafficking risk order by a court. Vanessa Gardy Vega was detained in Middlewich on suspicion of human trafficking offences and child neglect last month, and was subsequently released on bail. The 53-year-old Mexican woman has now been issued with a 6-month slavery and trafficking order at Chester Magistrates Court. Digger maker JCB has pledged £30,000 towards a new programme introducing young children to theatre and the joy of reading. The firm is supporting the New Vic Theatre's 3-year Tailblazers storytelling scheme, along with a series of school and community theatre workshops. The free programme of events will take place in libraries and local community venues across Staffordshire, as well as at the theatre in Newcastle and the Lyme.
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3: Port Vale striker Tyree Simpson says he's eager to get going after signing a 1-year deal. The St Kitts and Nevis international has spent some time on trial during summer training with the Valiants and links up with John Brady's side following the expiration of his contract with League One side Stevenage. The 24-year-old, who spent much of last season recovering from an Achilles tendon injury, said it was a great feeling to have proved himself.
4: Now I'm in a much better place mentally, physically, and yeah, honestly, after last year, I'm ready to go.
2: Cross Rhythms weather.
3: A mix of cloud and spells of sunshine with a few showers possible here and there this afternoon. Colder than of late with a strengthening westerly breeze and a top temperature of 19 degrees Celsius.
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3: Next, a Cross Rhythms classic track. 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

In the late 90s, early noughties, they were producing amazing music like that. Superchick with It's On, a Cross Rhythms classic track that takes us back 21 years. Still to come, music from Capital Kings. I'll be bringing you another track from one of my favourite album releases of 2026 as well. But first of all, if you're off this week with the kids and wondering what to do, we have loads of summer holiday events and activities that we can tell you about and inspire you with. So, how about the Summer of Play event at Biddulph Grange Garden, at the beautiful Biddulph Grange Garden? You've got a summer of play events, games and activities in various parts of the garden. There's racket games on the tennis lawn, bowls on the bowling green, and supersized games near the geological gallery. And you are guaranteed to have a fun-filled time with your kids. At Biddulph Grange Garden, their Summer of Play event takes place throughout the summer holidays. And that Summer of Play event is free, but the normal admission charges apply for the garden itself. Meanwhile, the Mitchell Arts Centre in Hanley have a host of workshops and film screenings for families over the summer holidays, and coming up on Friday morning at 11, their Claynauts event takes place, and in partnership with HSL Pottery and supported by the National Lottery Heritage Fund, they bring you Claynauts, an immersive interactive clay experience for young explorers aged 7+. The cost is £5 per child, and for that you'll get one fired piece of clay. The next event takes place at 11 a.m. on Friday morning. You can find out more on the Mitchell Arts Centre website. Meanwhile, today at Gladstone Pottery Museum in Longton, there are some circus skills workshops being run by Andrew Van Buren. Roll up for fun, entertainment and daring skills. Performance and activities from 11 this morning through until 4 p.m. this afternoon. Again, the normal museum admission charges apply. Keep you up to date with more summer holiday events and activities this week and over the coming weeks here on the show.

0: 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If you're off, how are your holidays going? I hope they've been good so far. You can stay with us as we bring you more brilliant music in the next few minutes from Hulvey and Capital Kings.
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2: People have all sorts of ways of presenting themselves as socially acceptable and right living to others. Mental as Anything's song, Mr. Natural, provides us with a probably tongue-in-cheek look at cultural conformity. Mr. Natural doesn't drink, smoke, do drugs, eat meat, or even drive a car. But it's not good enough to exhibit goodness, conformity, or acceptability. You could be successful in business but cheat in your taxes. You could be a loving parent but not care about anyone else's kids. You could go to church every Sunday and be an arrogant racist. It's popular to expose hypocrisy in the church, but one thing is for sure, there are more hypocrites outside the church than in it, in business, politics and entertainment. No one spoke more savagely against hypocrisy than the founder of the church, Jesus Christ. And it's time we all cleaned up our act, in or out of church. This is John Smith.

Now, each week we bring you some of the best new releases. One of the ways we do that is in the form of my featured album of the week. On this week's programme, I'm looking back once again on some of the best albums released so far in 2026. And it was in April, Halvey, the hip-hop artist Halvey, released his latest album, Could Be Tonight, his third studio release. And from it, this is Automatic featuring Connor Price.

0: Featuring Connor Price, that was Halvey with Automatic, and is taken from his album Could Be Tonight, which we released back in April. A former featured album of the week here on the show. Playing that this morning as part of a series of looking back on some of the best album releases so far during 2026, and we'll continue doing that over the next few days. Right, we continue with Peapod now.
1: Only grew up 115 miles away, but we had our first conversations in a

Right, I've got a couple of brilliant rock tunes on the way over the next few minutes. From the Manchester band Amongst Wolves, it's Happy Ever After on the way in a moment. First of all, it's Real Life from Remedy Drive.

Happy Ever After is from Amongst Wolves. Thank you for your company this morning. Join me on The Breakfast Show tomorrow from 7am. I'll get your Thursday started with loads of brilliant tunes, plus the morning's news. So John Bellamy's here this afternoon from 3 with City Drive. His track of the week, his choice cut, comes from Benjamin William Hastings. It's Community Choice. Next, though, with stories from around our local community, just after the news at 11.

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0: for the thing. Who you praying on now, rich man? Who you praying on now, rich man? Who you praying on now, rich man? Who you praying on now, rich man?
1: Holy Spirit, speak through me. I couldn't leave my deal, but I signed a thing. Reach told me be free and made it right today. So thankful, Reach, man.
2: Thank you, Reach, man.
1: Young ruler met the Christ, but he walked away. Saddest story ever told, can't rewind this thing. I'm so sorry, Rich, man. Who you praying on now, Rich, man?
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4: A wave of community projects in Stoke-on-Trent have been green-lighted for funding. The £1.5 million Pride and Place Impact Fund was introduced earlier this year and aims to make a visible difference to local neighbourhoods and their residents by improving community spaces, particularly parks. Bull Green Park, May Street Park in Trent Vale and Waterdale Park in Longton are among the first to be upgraded. Improvements include the installation of new sports and play equipment. Alongside this, a bigger cash injection is on the way for communities marked as in need for investment through the Pride in Place scheme. Up to £60 million of government funding will be spent over 10 years, improving Bentley and Uberley, Mere North, Bradley, Chelheath and Fegghaze. Council leader Jane Ashworth told us a bit more about how the money might be spent.
5: The plan is to come up with the kind of improvement that everyone in that area has said that they want to see, but it'll build up a sense of belief and confidence that things can change and things will get better.
3: For a sound vision,
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9: 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His latest release represents a shift from the grief of losing his parents to hope and renewal. 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

This is Crossrhythms Radio. A jigsaw puzzle shop has opened in Stoke-on-Trent. Bespoke jigsaw puzzle maker Great British Jigsaws has created three new jobs with the opening of its store at the Trentham Estate, with more roles expected to be created later in the year. The company is one of only a handful of jigsaw manufacturers in the UK, and they supply major organisations such as the National Trust through to Stoke City Football Club. The Stafford-based company was set up by husband and wife duo Jason and Kathy Cornish, and the pair hope that by locating their first shop at Trentham, which boosts over 3 million visitors a year, they'll boost their sales and increase brand awareness. Jason said that the opening of their flagship store at Trentham was the right place for them to get their brand in front of more people. Jigsaws in the shop feature bespoke designs from Emma Justra, who's a local artist and illustrator, as well as maps of national parks, wildlife photography, and many more. It seems things are falling into place for the company, piece by piece.

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1: 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Categories include Child of Courage, Carer of the Year, Charity Champion, NHS Hero and Community Group of the Year. 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
5: Police have launched an arson investigation following a blaze on the site of an historic city mill. Smoke and flames were seen pouring from a building on the site of the Grade 2 listed Port Vale Mill plot off Millvale Street in Middleport on Monday evening. The building, a one-time flour mill backing onto the Trent and Mersey Canal, as well as Middleport Mill, went under the hammer last month. Council leaders are set to introduce new rules for the estimated 2,000 houses in multiple occupation in Stoke-on-Trent. A city-wide direction would mean all new HMOs will need planning permission from Stoke-on-Trent City Council. The authority is also planning to launch a new licensing scheme for the hundreds of smaller HMOs already in operation to ensure they meet certain standards. Councillor Duncan Walker, Cabinet Member for Safe and Resilient Communities and Housing at the City Council, said the response was proportionate and would improve standards and allow for effective enforcement. Newcastle Under Lyme Borough Council recently announced its own plans for a similar scheme. A woman who was arrested in relation to alleged serious offences involving members of a religious group in Crewe has been issued with an interim slavery and trafficking risk order by a court. Vanessa Gardy Vega was detained in Middlewich on suspicion of human trafficking offences and child neglect last month, and was subsequently released on bail. The 53-year-old Mexican woman has now been issued with a six-month slavery and trafficking order at Chester Magistrates Court. Digger maker JCB has pledged £30,000 towards a new programme introducing young children to theatre and the joy of reading. The firm is supporting the New Vic Theatre's three-year Tailblazers storytelling scheme, along with a series of school and community theatre workshops. The free programme of events will take place in libraries and local community venues across Staffordshire, as well as at the theatre in Newcastle and the Lyme.
4: Sport news update.
5: Port Vale striker Tyree Simpson says he's eager to get going after signing a one-year deal. The St Kitts and Nevis international has spent some time on trial during summer training with the Valiants and links up with John Brady's side following the expiration of his contract with League One side Stevenage. The 24-year-old, who spent much of last season recovering from an Achilles tendon injury, said it was a great feeling to have proved himself.
6: Now I'm in a much better place mentally, physically, and yeah, honestly, after last year, I'm ready to go.
4: Cross Rhythms weather.
5: A mix of cloud and spells of sunshine with a few showers possible here and there this afternoon. Colder than of late with a strengthening westerly breeze and a top temperature of 19 degrees Celsius.
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2: It's a dog walk. 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
0: 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Yeah.
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10: Clio magazine informs us that it's a major decision these days whether to say I love you. Saying these words can actually feel like a bigger risk, a greater commitment than agreeing to sleep with someone or even to move in with them. To have real meaning, the words I love you require backup in terms of feeling and also follow through. In our sometimes shallow, fickle and self-centered world, we often lose hope in each other and eventually even in ourselves. But God has responded to that emptiness. Next time you see a cross around someone's neck, remember the story of Jesus hanging there suffering on the cross and imagine God crying out to you, I love you. I want a relationship with you.

0: 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This is Cross Rhythm City.
1: A businessman says he's looking forward to bringing a Stoke-on-Trent town hall back into use. Simon Edwards grew up in the care system and also served time in prison, where he decided to put his faith in God and became a Christian believer. Years later, he's behind Walk Ministries, which helps addicts and offenders rehabilitate, ready for life in the community again. He's also set up companies running children's homes in the area and small schools for children with special educational needs and disabilities. Property renovation is his bread and butter. And now he's taking on two heritage projects in the city.
2: So we're doing Phoenix Works and Hanley Town Hall. So Phoenix Works has literally just gone over the line. So we should start there. And on the 1st of July, I think we start. And Hanley Town Hall is in a pre-app planning stage. So we're about to meet the planners and walk through the building. But it's great. You know, it's a great opportunity to work together with Stoke-on-Trent City Council. And it's a great opportunity to bring an old building back to life. So we want Hanley Town Hall to be the vibrant part of Hanley again. Yeah, it's exciting.
1: Speaking to us at the Stoke-on-Trent Civic Prayer Breakfast recently, Simon also told us that it's his faith that motivates him to improve people's lives.
2: I'm a Christian because I gave my life to Jesus in a prison cell many, many years ago. I continue to be a Christian because I follow Christ as best I can. And that you're helping a young child, a person coming out of prison, you know, a person's leaving the care system, to make sure that their life's going to be better than what it should be. And I believe that's Christianity.
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4: From the Sky News Centre at midday. Total output for crops used in beer, bread, breakfast cereals and livestock feed is projected to drop to 19.5 million tonnes this year. The UK's on course to experience its worst harvest on record following exceptionally dry conditions. All of Wales and half of England were plunged into drought last month, his Green Party leader Zach Polanski.
5: We are facing the biggest threat to this country since the Second World War. Extreme weather is now the new normal. We face a threat to our food and water security. The scenes we have seen

0: 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This is Cross Rhythm City.
1: Staffordshire Police say they're taking action after inspectors rated the way the force respond to the public inadequate. The latest inspection by His Majesty's Inspectorate of Constabulary and Fire and Rescue Services assessed 9 key areas. 5 were deemed to be adequate, including preventing and deterring crime and antisocial behaviour and safeguarding children and adults. 3 areas require improvement: leadership, investigating crime, and managing fraud. But the force was given the worst possible rating for how it responds to the public. Inspectors highlighted how officers took longer than 2 hours to attend priority incidents in at least 40% of the cases they reviewed. They also reported that 20% of calls to the Staffordshire Police non-emergency number 101 were abandoned. Acting Chief Constable Becky Riggs said the force welcomed the report and added they're taking action by introducing 53 new police officers and 15 new staff in their contact and control functions. The force also added that new rapid response teams and an enhanced desk-based investigation service aims to make the force more sustainable, after the report also suggested preparing for increased demand.
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1: There's always that thing, isn't there, about reasons to believe in God, and I just can't imagine any reasons not to believe in God. I'm an RE teacher, and I'm always talking about other faiths and Christianity as well. But for me, the evidence of God is just immense. It's much more than the compassion you receive from fellow Christians. It's much more than the good times you experience when you're part of a group of young Christians. For me, it's an essential part of my life.

0: and I'm disabled, and it's certainly something that keeps me going, not in so much as like being a crutch, but certainly as a support. For me, it's a very, you know, the birth, death and resurrection of Jesus is a very real event for me.
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1: A council has welcomed the recent news that a city centre hotel is no longer accommodating asylum seekers. The government contract for the Best Western Quality Hotel on Trinity Street in Hanley was terminated following a national review of asylum accommodation. The hotel was used to house asylum seekers and refugees for over 3 years. At its height, 280 people were based there. Accommodation provider Serco have relocated the vast majority of people living at the hotel to other places around the country. It comes as the number of asylum seekers living in the city has dropped 25% over the last year to just over 1,000. For several years, Stoke-on-Trent City Council's been pressing for a fairer distribution of asylum seekers across all local authority areas around the country. That's after Serco had in the past been drawn to using accommodation in Stoke-on-Trent because of cheaper rents. But Council leader Jane Ashworth said this was having a knock-on effect on our economy.
2: Our city, being a fairly poor city, is dealing with more people coming in who are extremely poor. They're not allowed to earn, they're not allowed to claim, they're given a paltry sum to live on each week. So we're increasing the number of people in the city who are very, very poor.
1: Well, the Home Office agreed to pause using additional properties in Stoke-on-Trent in recognition of the fact the city's already accommodated its fair share of households. Stoke-on-Trent City Council said local people remain friendly and welcoming and will always do their bit to help, but they welcome the reduction in asylum seeker numbers, saying that would help the council do their best for local people.

0: Stoke-on-Trent and Newcastle-under-Lyme.
1: This is Cross Rhythm City Radio.
2: Police have launched an arson investigation following a blaze on the site of an historic city mill. Smoke and flames were seen pouring from a building on the site of the Grade 2 listed Port Vale Mill plot off Millvale Street in Middleport on Monday evening. The building, a one-time flour mill backing onto the Trent and Mersey Canal, as well as Middleport Mill, went under the hammer last month. Council leaders are set to introduce new rules for the estimated 2,000 houses in multiple occupation in Stoke-on-Trent. A city-wide direction would mean all new HMOs will need planning permission from Stoke-on-Trent City Council. The authority is also planning to launch a new licensing scheme for the hundreds of smaller HMOs already in operation to ensure they meet certain standards. Councillor Duncan Walker, Cabinet Member for Safe and Resilient Communities and Housing at the City Council, said the response was proportionate and would improve standards and allow for effective enforcement. Newcastle Under Lyme Borough Council recently announced its own plans for a similar scheme. A woman who was arrested in relation to alleged serious offences involving members of a religious group in Crewe has been issued with an interim slavery and trafficking risk order by a court. Vanessa Gardy Vega was detained in Middlewich on suspicion of human trafficking offences and child neglect last month, and was subsequently released on bail. The 53-year-old Mexican woman has now been issued with a six-month slavery and trafficking order at Chester Magistrates Court. Sticker maker JCB has pledged £30,000 towards a new programme introducing young children to theatre and the joy of reading. The firm is supporting the New Vic Theatre's three-year Tailblazers storytelling scheme, along with a series of school and community theatre workshops. The free programme of events will take place in libraries and local community venues across Staffordshire, as well as at the theatre in Newcastle and the Lyme.
1: Sport news update.
2: Port Vale striker Tyree Simpson says he's eager to get going after signing a one-year deal. The St Kitts and Nevis international has spent some time on trial during summer training with the Valiants and links up with John Brady's side following the expiration of his contract with League One side Stevenage. The 24-year-old, who spent much of last season recovering from an Achilles tendon injury, said it was a great feeling to have proved himself.
3: Now I'm in a much better place mentally, physically, and yeah, honestly, after last year, I'm ready to go.
1: Cross Rhythm's weather.
2: A mix of cloud and spells of sunshine with a few showers possible here and there this afternoon. Colder than of late with a strengthening westerly breeze and a top temperature of 19 degrees Celsius.
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1: A £24 million investment at one of Stoke-on-Trent's most important historical sites has been approved, with more plans for regeneration also coming forward. Spode Regeneration Limited has been given the go-ahead to restore another building on the Spode site, transforming a building into new offices, a state-of-the-art recording studio, and a home for 30,000 copper plates belonging to the Spode Museum. A £20 million AI data centre is also included in the plans. The site is already home to several creative businesses, including advertising agency VCCP, digital animation company Cass Waterman, and the multimedia agency iCreation. Recently, developer Capital and Centric, the company behind the goods yard by Stoke Station, working with the council, submitted a planning application worth £6 million for further development at the Spode site. They're hoping that the creation of a public space with independent bars and cafes and restaurants, as well as workspaces and paddle courts, will bring more people into the site. Joint Managing Director at Capital and Centric, Tom Wilmot, said the plans were the beginning of long-term transformation at Spode. It's hoped the work will start later this year and be finished at some point next year.
0: This is Cross Rhythms.
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3: Abby Gamboa and Aidan King have collaborated on the exceptional and almost spontaneous release, Throwing Paint.
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0: Don't miss it. Throwing Paint by Abby Gamboa and Aidan King.
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3: Sydney Morning Herald journalist Rosemary Sorensen has written an article about the very low muck-raking gossipy trash which passes itself off under the title of unauthorised biography. She states that bio-trash is proof of people's lack of dignity. To take a range of current big biographies, from pop stars to politicians, is to participate in the murky ordinariness of the human spirit, she says.
4: Back on the chain gang.
3: Forget it. Learn how to be petty, self-destructive, selfish, dishonest, in some cases immoral, she says. What have you filled your life with? Is it a succession of petty diversions, or are you truly embracing life and giving time and energy to make a valuable contribution? Don't be caught up in the trash of life. Faith and love can lift you up, revitalize you, and give you hope. Don't get caught up in other people's trash. This is John Smith.

0: Across the six towns of Stoke-on-Trent and Newcastle-under-Lyme. 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
1: Staffordshire Police are warning people to stay vigilant this summer after the threat of a terrorist attack was increased to severe in April. The force has highlighted official guidance to stay alert and to report anything that doesn't feel right to police and security straight away. This comes alongside increased cooperation with businesses and event organisers, where staff are being encouraged to stay alert to potential threats. The Joint Terrorism Analysis Centre added that this guidance is not based upon intelligence of a specific threat to our area, but instead as a national preemptive measure following the growth of Islamist and extreme right-wing groups in the UK. For individuals, this means staying alert but not alarmed and learning how to identify threats. Further advice can be found online on the government website gov.uk/act.
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1: 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This is Business Spotlight in partnership with Cross Rhythm City Radio and Baba Baboon. Joining me in the studio this week, we've got the lovely Louisa Shaw, who is from We Are Staffordshire. Hello, Louisa.
2: Hi, Sonia. It's great to be here.
1: Good, good. Thank you for coming in for Business Spotlight. Now, Louisa, We Are Staffordshire, a place marketing or place sort of promotional agency, you know, for the county and the city of Stoke-on-Trent. But if anyone out there who doesn't really know much about We Are Staffordshire or is still learning, what does it actually mean to be an agency like that?
2: To put it really simply, We Are Staffordshire is here to bang the drum for the county and the city of Stoke-on-Trent. Mm. That's to tell our unique stories, the different parts of the county, whether that's the brewing heritage of Burton or the great ceramic heritage of the city of Stoke-on-Trent where we sit here today. Mm. It's about providing a platform for us to sell and tell our messages and also to raise perhaps fair challenges that need to be addressed and where we need to be supported with those who make change happen. And we take all of our district and borough partners and the city of Stoke-on-Trent together collectively, not under the brand of the county council or any one individual council, but collectively as Staffordshire, We Are Staffordshire, to showcase everything that we have to offer. We're not a business-to-business network. We're not a new business network. We found some incredible examples of where we've connected people across a very large 93-mile county who've gone on to do business together. Mm-hmm. Some wonderful stories. But actually, it's about bringing that group of people together to learn about Staffordshire.
1: Yeah.
2: How much, you know, if you're from Stoke-on-Trent, how much do you know about Tamworth?
1: Yeah.
2: How much do you know about Tamworth Castle? Do you know it was used in filming for The Last Kingdom? Mm-hmm. How much do you know about their heritage or about the brewing heritage in Burton? It's a really large county. And so actually those events that we put on, normally about four times a year, free to attend. We'll choose a really quirky venue. They're very rarely in, you know, a conferencing facility. Mm-hmm. They're in pot banks. They're in stately homes. We've done them at cafes like Denston Hall, Farm Shop and Tea Room before now. So people learn about the place that they're from and come away feeling really inspired. So that when they're talking to investors or talking to their staff or going and visiting schools, they can say, do you know the England team train here? Or did you know that some of the ceramic components that are produced in our city were on the Mars rover that went, you know, up into space? Mm-hmm. Or that your phone wouldn't work without the components that we create, and they're created right here.
1: Yeah.
2: So it's about taking people in Staffordshire on a journey of winning hearts and minds. I think it's very easy, particularly with, in some cases, quite negative and critical media coverage, for us to feel quite down and out about our places. And through this activity, we're trying to turn that around.
1: Yeah, turn that narrative around. And you mentioned a couple of things there, and I was just going to come on to and ask you, you know, yeah, you're bringing businesses together, can go to Parliament and this, that and the other, but the different events as well. But you've just, you know, a couple of things you mentioned there was businesses are benefiting from not just learning, but also collaborating. And I find that's quite important, to be honest. And how many, or can't ask you to put a number on it, but when you say businesses are actually working together from actually being connected through We Are Staffordshire and through the Ambassador Network, but do you see that now? Is that becoming more and more? The more people who are getting involved in the Ambassador Network, are they starting to, are you seeing more collaborations and more, again, different organisations from different backgrounds actually working on projects?
2: It's really hard, and this is where it comes back to sort of marketing in general, isn't it? Marketing theory. How do you measure your ROI? What we do is so hard because ultimately we were set up in 2021, coming out of, or actually still in the midst of, the COVID pandemic. We were set up to address and hopefully prepare for some form of recovery, whatever that looked like economically, from the fallout of COVID. 5.5 years on, the world has really moved on. We faced and continue to face global challenges, global headwinds, wars. We're now looking at a very different, when we say we bring local authority partners together, the national picture of public sector and local authorities is changing around a devolution agenda and what people are talking about in terms of local government reorganisation. Yep. So for those who don't understand what that means, in a nutshell, bringing lots of authorities down to a smaller number of larger authorities. And so we have to adapt and evolve to ensure that we still stay on our mission. But ultimately, that mission hasn't changed. Mm-hmm. It's about changing the perceptions of our place and about putting Staffordshire on the map regionally, nationally, and in some, you know, strategic ways where we can globally. And so we remain laser focused on that. But in terms of, you know, these businesses connected, we still rely really heavily on people telling us.
1: Yeah.
2: And every now and again, we'll pick up a snippet that somebody, you know, somebody from Newcastle did the sign writing on a Michelin star chef's building. And you're like, and we know that they met because they spoke at one of our, they were both speakers at an ambassador event.
1: Yep.
2: Or, you know, we, some of our other partners have said, we got invited to speak at this event, or this individual that we need to meet was in the room, and we just wouldn't have had that opportunity without you. But we're so reliant on that, you know, no amount of money spent on CRMs or, you know, technology can rely on actually people coming back to you and saying, this was really valuable, this was the impact. And so you're always trying to strike that balance.
1: Don't go anywhere. I'll be chatting more with Louisa in a few minutes.
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1: This is Business Spotlight. I'm Sonia Farrell and I'm chatting with Louisa Shaw from We Are Staffordshire. We Are Staffordshire, you know, like you've mentioned earlier, about 5.5 years now in, and all what you've said today, there's so much involved in it and so much good work from what you're saying here, Louisa, as well, about what We Are Staffordshire are doing. But I just want to ask you before you go as well, because of all your experience and everything you've seen as well, but what is coming for the future? Is there anything significant coming? Is there anything new coming that We Are Staffordshire is going to be doing? Or is it continuing to build on the relationships and also creating more relationships with local businesses?
2: It's a hugely exciting time for We Are Staffordshire and places. We're hearing a lot around devolution, mm-hmm. and again, not to get into technical terminology about kind of governments, but ultimately devolution comes back to one simple thing, and it's about place.
1: Yep.
2: Hopefully in the future, and this is my personal view that I'm expressing rather than anybody else's view, devolution, as you've seen where it works well in areas that have had it for a long time, like Birmingham and Manchester, it comes with packages of funding and powers and the ability to say, this is what our place needs, and it's not the same as what your place needs, yeah. and it's certainly not the same as what London needs. Mm-hmm. And so we're going to make a call on what our place needs to prioritise right now. And that enables the sorts of activity that We Are Staffordshire do and the sorts of collaborations that we do. In the last year alone, we've seen huge success in some of the pilot programmes that we've mm-hmm. taken a punt on, and we are all about that. Mm-hmm. We're about taking calculated risks to do things differently,
1: yep.
2: with the support of our partners, and you know, thank you to the local authority who support and fund that. So I know you spoke to Johnny Shelton, mm-hmm. our film office manager, a few weeks ago. Screen Staffordshire is a baby of yep. We Are Staffordshire, sits under the We Are Staffordshire brand. That's about attracting film and TV production mm-hmm. to this county. It was a £300,000 investment over 3 years, so, you know, around 100 grand a year. In year one alone, the wider economic benefit and return of that, which is what we made the case and the feasibility study on, mm-hmm. Was 1.3.
1: Wow.
2: It's 10 times. Mm-hmm. And there's one member of staff, you've met Johnny, there's one Johnny mm-hmm. who's doing that piece of work. We're under NDA, so I can't talk about all the things that we've had shot.
1: We tried, unfortunately.
2: Yeah, but you'd know them.
1: Yeah.
2: You'd see it on Channel 4. You'd see it on Netflix. You'd know them. Mm-hmm. They're big shows.
1: Yep.
2: And they have the power to bring people here
1: yep.
2: who want to see where things were shot. The other programme that we've recently launched, and it was literally from the 1st of April, was the Made in Staffordshire programme.
1: Yes.
2: And that's about supporting businesses, large and small. Mm-hmm. But I think there'll be a real pull and an opportunity for those smaller businesses who are looking for that wraparound support mm-hmm. to get advice from Trading Standards,
1: yep.
2: advice from some of our partners, such as the Staffordshire Chambers of Commerce and the yep. FSB, mm-hmm. To be able to grow and scale.
1: Yep.
2: It's about picking up businesses who are here and saying, you're from Staffordshire, you're making in Staffordshire, mm-hmm. you're proud to be from Staffordshire. How can we support you mm-hmm. to grow and thrive okay. as a business? So these are all really interesting pilot programmes that we're at the forefront of.
1: Mm-hmm.
2: We're right at the start of the journey, as I say, with Screen Staffordshire. We're only 1 year in,
1: mm-hmm.
2: And we are about to this week launch our 2026 to 28 delivery plan with a vision to 2030 that's all around how we take We Are Staffordshire forward, the activities that we are going to be delivering within that, and that delivery plan was based on an independent review. So I mentioned we're at 5 years.
1: Yep.
2: We were set up to address COVID, really different times. So we wanted to put a line in the sand and say, well, are we still here for what we were here for when you set us up?
1: Yeah, yeah.
2: What are we doing well? What could we be doing better?
1: Mm-hmm.
2: What do we need to do to kick things on in the future? One of my colleagues calls it a tricky second album. So, you know, what are we doing to nail that tricky second album? And we consulted really far and wide all of our ambassadors, our funders, our local authority partners, partners who we engage with beyond the borders, you know, MPs, people like UK REIF, City Nation Place, who I mentioned, who run this global advisory board of leaders, to really understand where we are and where we're headed. And we employed an independent agency called the Institute for Identity, who clearly specialise in this work. And out of that came all of this intel that's become our 2026 to 28 delivery plan. So there's loads of exciting stuff in there. It will be available on our website. We're going to be publishing that this week as a result of that piece of work. So I'd encourage people to take a look. And I guess my ask would be, if you haven't, as you started at the outset, heard of We Are Staffordshire, you don't really know what we're about or how we can support you, or you've got a really great story to tell and you don't know where to send it, please get in touch with us. Our website is wearestaffordshire.co.uk. It's really simple. We're on LinkedIn. We're on Instagram. We are here, a bit like Baba Baboon is, to promote positivity and positive stories. There's no cost associated with that. So we really want to engage with as many businesses as possible. So do have a look at that delivery plan, look at what we do and get in touch.
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3: Police have launched an arson investigation following a blaze on the site of an historic city mill. Smoke and flames were seen pouring from a building on the site of the Grade 2 listed Port Vale Mill plot off Millvale Street in Middleport on Monday evening. The building, a one-time flour mill backing onto the Trent and Mersey Canal, as well as Middleport Mill, went under the hammer last month. Council leaders are set to introduce new rules for the estimated 2,000 houses in multiple occupation in Stoke-on-Trent. A city-wide direction would mean all new HMOs will need planning permission from Stoke-on-Trent City Council. The authority is also planning to launch a new licensing scheme for the hundreds of smaller HMOs already in operation to ensure they meet certain standards. Councillor Duncan Walker, Cabinet Member for Safe and Resilient Communities and Housing at the City Council, said the response was proportionate and would improve standards and allow for effective enforcement. Newcastle Under Lyme Borough Council recently announced its own plans for a similar scheme. A woman who was arrested in relation to alleged serious offences involving members of a religious group in Crewe has been issued with an interim slavery and trafficking risk order by a court. Vanessa Gardy Vega was detained in Middlewich on suspicion of human trafficking offences and child neglect last month, and was subsequently released on bail. The 53-year-old Mexican woman has now been issued with a six-month slavery and trafficking order at Chester Magistrates Court. Sticker maker JCB has pledged £30,000 towards a new programme introducing young children to theatre and the joy of reading. The firm is supporting the New Vic Theatre's three-year Tailblazers storytelling scheme, along with a series of school and community theatre workshops. The free programme of events will take place in libraries and local community venues across Staffordshire, as well as at the theatre in Newcastle and the Lyme.
2: Sport News Update.
3: Port Vale striker Tyree Simpson says he's eager to get going after signing a one-year deal. The St Kitts and Nevis international has spent some time on trial during summer training with the Valiants and links up with John Brady's side following the expiration of his contract with League One side Stevenage. The 24-year-old, who spent much of last season recovering from an Achilles tendon injury, said it was a great feeling to have proved himself.
4: Now I'm in a much better place mentally, physically, and yeah, honestly, after last year, I'm ready to go.
2: Cross Rhythms weather.
3: A mix of cloud and spells of sunshine with a few showers possible here and there this afternoon. Colder than of late with a strengthening westerly breeze and a top temperature of 19 degrees Celsius.
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0: across the six towns of Stoke-on-Trent and Newcastle-under-Lyme. This is Cross Rhythm City Radio.
1: Two Stoke-on-Trent parks have been recognised as being among some of the best parks in the country after they were awarded Green Flag status for the eighth year running. Over 2,300 parks and green spaces were granted the Green Flag Award recently, including Burslem and Hanley Parks. The Grade 2 listed Victorian parks have been recognised for their historic significance and for the way they bring vital green spaces to their local communities. Hanley Park has benefited from extensive restoration in recent years, while Burslem Park remains one of the country's best preserved Victorian parks. Keep Britain Tidy is the distributor of the Green Flag Awards, and they said they give the status to parks and green spaces with high standards of management, maintenance, and visitor experience. Amjad Wazir is Stoke-on-Trent City Council's Cabinet Member for the Environment, and he said the Green Flag status reflects the hard work and commitment of their parks teams.
2: 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Categories include Child of Courage, Carer of the Year, Charity Champion, NHS Hero and Community Group of the Year. 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
3: However you view Adam and Eve, the story places the first man and woman in a natural paradise with no greed or envy or selfishness, no monopolies, no grand impersonal cities, no sexism, no racism, just companionship in paradise. Julian Lennon's song, Salt Water, regrets the state the world is in. How do you want to change the world? Do you hope for a new life in a dying relationship? New genuineness in the insensitive and cosmetic people around you? A job for a loved one trapped in the recession, perhaps? Across all cultures, we should join together to recreate a country of genuine justice, compassion and sensitivity. Prosperity without faith and love has never made any country a paradise. This is John Smith.

0: Now, at a time where increasing numbers of people are experiencing anxiety, loneliness, depression, and emotional distress, could the ancient practice of pilgrimage help people find new hope and meaning? Dozens of old pilgrimage routes have been revived across the country in recent years. David Pott was instrumental in reviving Two Saints Way, which runs between Chester and Lichfield and goes right through the heart of Stoke-on-Trent. And the Staffordshire Pilgrims' latest project is Walks for Life. David is convinced that a pilgrimage is not only good for mental health, but spiritual growth and personal transformation.
1: Everybody says that being out in the outdoors is just critical for good mental health. You know, perhaps those who are in the depths and the darkness of depression could walk on the way of light, and we could sort of perhaps provide meditation for people as they walk, if they're in depression, and to see if they can come out of depression walking on the way of light. Or those who have no meaning in life, and or even perhaps been, you know, tempted towards taking their own lives, the way of life.
0: Well, David's just turned 80 years old and has raised thousands of pounds to get the Walks for Life project off the ground. And you can find out more by going to the Go Health website, gohealth.org.uk/walksforlife.
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0: of self-driving cars to be used by Uber in London has been granted minicab licences. Some of the 100,000 people who expressed interest in robo-taxis will be offered rides later this summer. That's the latest. I'm Cam Hall.
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2: Oh, it's a great way to start City Drive for a Wednesday afternoon. Switch for it and wake up Mr. Crow. Hope you're not feeling sleepy this afternoon and all the warmth. 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We've got Lathan Warlick soon, P.T. Martin and Johnny Swim. Plus, we'll be finding out the meaning of IMAX with the Talking Tech team. What does it actually mean? What difference does it make to the movie-going experience? Later on as well, we're looking at the dangers of over-exercise. If you want to get in touch, email me city.drive@crossrhythms.co.uk. Here's the brilliant Ben Fuller and his song Turn.
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0: Nothing like a good run at the coast. 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
1: Coast Guard.
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Abby Gamboa and Aidan King have collaborated on the exceptional and almost spontaneous release, Throwing Paint. 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
0: Don't miss it. 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
3: This ain't bring back memories, bro. It's real. Shut up. It's coming from the soul, so bear with me on this one. I remember telling this story like it was yesterday.

0: Lathan Warlick and Gotta Be God. Before PT Martin and Lauren Daigle, Roy McGowan's here with Talking Tech, and he tries to find out what seeing a movie in IMAX actually means. What difference does it make to the movie-going experience? And who are these screenings meant to be for?
1: With Talking Tech, I'm Roy McGowan. Despite many newly released films being available to stream these days, many of us still love a trip to the cinema. The atmosphere that the cinema creates can't be replicated anywhere else, and that's thanks in part to those massive cinema screens and premium sound systems. However, on top of a regular cinema experience, you may have come across IMAX screenings before, an option where you can pay a little bit more to see an enhanced version of the film. Marketed as the ultimate movie-going experience, today we'll be asking, what does IMAX actually change about a film? IMAX stands for Maximum Image, and is a camera technology that was invented in the 1970s. The distinguishing factor between an IMAX camera and any other is the aspect ratio it films in. Traditional movie cameras film in a widescreen format, or what's known as the 1.9 by 1 ratio, which describes the relationship between the width of the image captured by the camera and its height. In comparison, IMAX cameras usually film with a ratio of 1.43 by 1, which is closer to a square shape. In layman's terms, this difference in ratio means that IMAX cameras can record more of what's going on in front of them than other cameras, giving the viewer more to look at and giving directors more space to play with their scenes. This aspect ratio change is one of the reasons why many cinemas have their own IMAX theatres. Given that the film is essentially a different shape, taller screens are required to show them. And taller screens means that seating arrangements need to accommodate so that everyone can see at a good angle. But with all this effort film productions go to with these cameras, in the UK, IMAX isn't very popular. A YouGov poll done in 2024 showed that only 8% of the general public had seen a movie in IMAX. And of those who regularly go to the cinema, the public are 3 times more likely to watch a film in a normal 2D screening. Overall then, these IMAX screenings cater to a niche audience to provide a greater experience for people who love and appreciate filmmaking just as much as the films themselves. As more productions use IMAX cameras to film on, it shows a commitment among top-level filmmakers to bring their stories to life in the biggest and boldest ways that they can. With Talking Tech, I'm Roy McGowan.

The wave I'm surfing at times could use some adrenaline. I've always tread on the head of serpents, never really fool with Slytherin. I never really cared for the beef, my dear, more so in the venison. I want the presidential and the Benjamins, but none of what was happening on Miniman. Pray I'm Neo when the shots get popped, block is hot. Tesla heat and my cross got swapped. I'm with Reebok, now the clock is stopped. Pause. Yeah. Okay, they say what happened locally can never happen globally, but now they notice me and be approaching me because

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Murphy. Chris Manford's here with the local news and weather. He's been away on holiday and we've been minus local news. If you think you want to help us out with local news, get in touch. 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We're such a small team. We need more of you. Classic track today comes from Fireflight. That's on the way after the local news. To take us to both of those things, here's Luke Bauer, Dopamine and Jesus.

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2: Online grocery retailer Ocado is set to create hundreds of jobs in Stoke-on-Trent after agreeing a 15-year lease for a new logistics facility in the city. The company has taken on the final unit at the Endurant Park Stoke Central site near to the A500 at Etruria. The facility will support deliveries across the region. Work on the site has already started and it's expected it will be fully up and running later this year. Retailer TK Maxx will close its store in Stoke-on-Trent city centre on the 9th of August. It comes as the company is preparing to open a new store the following week nearby on Festival Park. The move leaves Primark as the last big-name clothing store in the city centre. Stoke-on-Trent City Council says it's preparing a master plan which sets out a realistic, longer-term vision for the city centre. Police are appealing for information following a deliberate wildfire. Fire crews and police were called to Park Hall Country Park yesterday afternoon following reports of a large blaze. It was the third time in less than a week that emergency services were called to fires at the location. Police are appealing for anyone with CCTV, doorbell or dashcam footage of the area at the time. Utility giant Severn Trent has dug a large hole on a key city road for repairs and maintenance. The works on Hanley Road mean the road's closed in both directions just near to the Smallthorne roundabouts. It comes as the water supplier had just wrapped up works on the nearby Ford Green Road. Pupils at a Stoke-on-Trent primary school enjoy learning and approach their work with positive attitudes. That's according to an Ofsted report published this week. It says pupils at Ash Green Primary Academy in Trentham feel included, valued and listened to. The school achieved strong standards for personal development and well-being while meeting expected standards across other assessed areas.
1: Sport news update.
2: Stoke City goalkeeper True Grant has joined National League side Halifax on loan. The 20-year-old has penned a season-long deal, which sees him reunited with Halifax manager John McGrath, with the pair having worked together previously at Buxton when the teenager was playing for Manchester City.
1: Cross Rhythm's weather.
2: Remaining dry this evening, and there'll be clear spells overnight with a low of 14 degrees Celsius. Dry again tomorrow with bright and sunny spells and a top temperature of 24 degrees.
1: Cross Rhythm's local news, supplied by Sentinel Newspapers. 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

Good to have Chris back, and we'll have another bulletin from Chris at around about 4:30. Taking us up to the 4 o'clock national headlines. On the way, Olivia Stern and Circuit Rider Music, Abby Gamboa and Aidan King, and 21 Pilots plus some John Smith Wisdom. But it's classic track time next. Here's Fireflight and Keep Fighting.

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1: Here's Alex, pedalling off to work. And here's Nikki, driving off for a morning coffee. You know the drill, Nikki. 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Whoever you meet, travel like you know them. 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
2: 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And a reminder that sometimes the greatest strength is found in surrender. Trust Fall by Stephen Stanley. 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
3: We have become such a bruised as well as self-absorbed generation that many people have almost totally become isolated, independent and self-sufficient. But while this may look like sure protection, the result is often havoc, both internally as well as amongst those we want to relate to. Madonna sings...
4: Oh.

We all understand the self-defense of putting up walls around us. But to be truly human, we need to tear them down and let ourselves become vulnerable. The Bible says, perfect love casts out all fear. If by love we allow ourselves to be vulnerable to hurt and pain, we also open the doors to compassion and truly loving communication, both with God and with people. This is John Smith.

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2: A frail black woman stands slowly to her feet. She's something over 70 years of age. Facing her across the room are several white security police officers, one of whom, Mr. Vanderbrock, has just been tried and found implicated in the murders of both the woman's son and her husband some years ago. It was indeed Mr. Vanderbrock, it had now been established, who had come to the woman's home a number of years back, taken her son, shot him at point-blank range, and then burned the young man's body in a fire while he and his officer partied nearby. Several years later, Mr. Vanderbrock and his cohorts had returned to take away her husband as well. For many months, she had heard nothing of his whereabouts. Then, almost 2 years after her husband's disappearance, Mr. Vanderbrock came back to fetch the woman herself. How vividly she remembers that evening, going down to a place beside a river where she was shown her husband, bound and beaten, but still strong in spirit, lying in a pile of wood, the last words she heard from his lips as the officers poured gasoline over his body and set him aflame were, "Father, forgive them, Father, forgive them, Father, forgive them, Father, forgive them." And now the woman stands in the courtroom and listens to the confessions offered by Vanderbrock. A member of South Africa's Truth and Reconciliation Commission turns to her and asks, "So what do you want us to do? How should justice be done to this man who has so brutally destroyed your family?" "I want three things," begins the old woman calmly but confidently. "I want first to be taken to the place where my husband's body was burned so that I can gather up the dust and give his remains a decent burial. My husband and son were my only family. I want secondly, therefore, for Mr. Vanderbrock to become my son. I would like for him to come twice a month to the ghetto and spend a day with me so that I can pour out in him whatever love I still have remaining within me. And finally," she says, "I want a third thing. I would like Mr. Vanderbrock to know that I offer him my forgiveness because Jesus died for me to forgive. This was also the wish of my husband. And so I would kindly ask for someone to come to my side and lead me across this courtroom so that I can take Mr. Vanderbrock in my arms, embrace him and let him know that he is truly loved." As the court assistants come to lead the elderly woman across the room, Mr. Vanderbrock, overwhelmed by what he had just heard, faints. And as he does, those in the courtroom, friends, family, neighbors, all victims of decades of oppression and injustice, begin to sing softly, but assuredly, "Amazing grace, how sweet the sound that saved a wretch like me."
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3: From the Sky News Centre at 4, a 47-year-old woman's been arrested after four men were stabbed in central London. Police say a pair of scissors have been recovered from the scene in Covent Garden. Two of the injured men remain in hospital while the other pair have been discharged. A man's been remanded into custody after appearing in court charged with the murder of a 9-year-old girl in Arbroath. Minnie Merriman was found at an industrial estate with serious injuries on Monday. Christopher Rice didn't enter pleas. The police marksman who shot dead Chris Carver will not face disciplinary proceedings. A jury previously cleared Martin Blake of murdering the 24-year-old when officers tried to stop his car in South London in 2022. The watchdog has dropped its case after the government changed regulations earlier this year around police use of force. Campaigners call it a disgrace, but the country's top officer, Commissioner Sir Mark Rowley, welcomes the move.
4: It is unacceptable that if you're prepared to run towards danger, that you should have your life turned upside down for years and years of unacceptable scrutiny in a process that should take weeks, not years.
3: There's a warning: Britain's facing its worst harvest on record because of the hot and dry weather. It's feared cereal and oilseed yields could be 2.5 million tonnes less this year. John Swinney's rejected criticism from former boss Nicola Sturgeon after the SNP lost seats in May's Scottish Parliament election. In her memoir, she says the campaign lacked vision and big picture thinking. Here's the current First Minister's response.
5: Well, I think it's important that people express their views. We live in a democracy and we've got to hear from people about their views. But I think the important conclusion that comes from the election is that the SNP won comprehensively, commandingly, and I'm delighted to have my own mandate to make sure I improve the lives of the people of Scotland.
3: And Europe's Football League said it'll oppose any plans to expand FIFA's competitions without a reform to its governance. Under fire president Gianni Infantino's holding crisis talks. That's the latest on
0: this
3: Cam
0: Hall. 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
8: There was a nice young man

99% of the world. My logo the eagle, I fly different than world. If you not we the people, you can't sit with this world. She was trapping and beating, please sit with this girl. Look, hey, I'm the cream of the crop, I'm the reason they stop. I'm the visa you brought, I'm the stores they shop. I'm the Jordans they cop, it's a greed personified. You want it, you got it, change your life, rich man. What you praying for now, rich man? What you praying for now, rich man? 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
1: Holy Spirit, speak through me. I couldn't leave my deal, but I signed a thing. Reach told me be free and made it right today. So thankful, Reach, man.
2: Thank you, Reach, man.
1: Young ruler met the Christ, but he walked away. 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Who you praying on now, Rich, man?
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5: Holby there with Young Rulers. And welcome back, second out of City Drive. We'll have One Republic's new track soon, also Madison, Watkins and Tyler Hates Life. And the Talking Health team are exploring the dangers of over-exercise, particularly as it relates to active adults in their younger years, who are requiring surgeries. What are the signs to look out for when exercising? Andrew Day now. And Rise Up.

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2: With Talking Health, I'm Kieran Bannister. Health culture tells us again and again that exercise is medicine. And it absolutely is. But like any medicine, the dose matters. Surgeons are highlighting active, committed people who have worn out their joints years, sometimes decades, ahead of schedule. The queue for hip and knee replacements contains not only the elderly, but exercise fanatics in their 40s, 50s, and even 20s. Think of a joint like a bearing in a machine. Each of us has a certain number of cycles before wear takes hold. Genetics play a big part. Our build, our gait, the natural quality of our cartilage, but so does mechanical load. Someone piling on high-impact, high-intensity repetitive training may wear out their joints' natural sell-by date faster. One common damage is osteoarthritis, the slow breakdown of cartilage, the smooth tissue that lets our bones glide without friction. Push the body past its latent ability to repair, take an unlucky serious injury, and the dangers begin to stack, though the effects may not land for years. Torn cruciate ligament in the knee is a nasty example. Studies suggest that after such an injury, around half of people develop arthritis in that joint within a decade or two. Footballers, especially prone to this type of tear, carry a much higher lifetime risk. Surgeons now are seeing patients in their 20s who've already lost significant cartilage from extreme get fit fast programs. The missing ingredient, so often, is recovery. As we age, the body takes longer to heal. Yet the temptation is to train hard, then train hard again the next day, with fatigue worn as a badge of honour. When muscles are exhausted, we lose fine control of the joint and our sense of where the body is in space. In this sluggish state, it's easy to cause repetitive strain injuries doing routine movements we've made thousands of times before. Exercise remains one of the best things you can do for your body. The danger is in the excess and the lack of awareness. A joint-friendly routine tends to be steady and consistent, with recovery built in. It favours lowering impact and building strength gradually. Above all, listen to what your body is telling you. Persistent joint pain, pain at night, swelling and stiffness, performance that's slipping, these aren't things to push through. They're signals to ease off or get something checked. There's no universal threshold where healthy becomes harmful. It shifts with age, genetics, and injury. The best advice is to slow down, remain consistent, and mix up the level of perceived effort between different exercises to help yourself assess your body's limits. With Talking Health, I'm Kieran Bannister.

current hit from One Republic. That's Give Me Something, in brackets, for Ark Knights Enfield. Madison Watkins next. This is Letting Go.

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2: A teenager has died following a crash between a car and a motorbike in Stoke-on-Trent. Police, paramedics and an air ambulance were dispatched to the collision on Anchor Road in Adley Green at 10 past 10 this morning. An 18-year-old man who was the rider of the motorbike was pronounced dead at the scene. Police are appealing for witnesses to come forward. Meanwhile, a pedestrian has died after he was hit by a tractor in Stoke-on-Trent. The crash happened on Shelton New Road in the Cliff Vale area of the city just after 20 past 8 this morning. The man who was hit by the vehicle was taken to hospital but died a short time later. Staffordshire Police said the driver of the tractor remained at the scene of the crash to help officers with their inquiries. Council leaders are set to introduce new rules for the estimated 2,000 houses in multiple occupation in Stoke-on-Trent. A city-wide direction would mean all new HMOs will need planning permission from Stoke-on-Trent City Council, and the authorities also planning to launch a new licensing scheme for the hundreds of smaller HMOs already in operation. Councillor Duncan Walker, he's the Cabinet Member for Safe and Resilient Communities and Housing at the City Council, he said the response was proportionate and would improve standards. Newcastle and the Lyme Borough Council recently announced its own plans for a similar scheme. Digger maker JCB has pledged money towards a new programme introducing children to theatre and the joy of reading. The firm is supporting the New Vic Theatre's three-year Tailblazers storytelling scheme with a £30,000 grant. The programme will feature events in libraries and local community venues across Staffordshire, as well as at the New Vic Theatre in Newcastle-under-Lyme.
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2: Newport Vale striker Tyree Simpson says he's eager to get going after signing a new one-year deal. The St Kitts and Nevis international has spent some time on trial during summer training with the Valiants and links up with John Brady's side following the expiration of his contract with League One side Stevenage. And the 24-year-old, who spent much of last season recovering from an Achilles tendon injury, said it was a great feeling to have proved himself at Vale.
3: Now I'm in a much better place mentally, physically, and yeah, honestly, after last year, I'm ready to go.
1: Cross Rhythm's weather.
2: One or two showers are possible this evening, but remaining dry for most, and there'll be some clear spells overnight. A cooler evening to come with winds easing and a low of 11 degrees Celsius. On Thursday, there may be a shower around first thing, but showers will quickly fade to leave a largely dry day with sunny spells and a top temperature of 20 degrees Celsius.
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2: That thank you song from Citizen Way. 4:37. South African band Tree63 are back after a number of years. Where I don't have a clue where they went, to be honest. I thought they disbanded, but no, nice surprise release from them. And we got their first single, How Much Longer, in a minute. After we play Strings and Heart, this is I Thank God, the surf rock version.

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1: Here's Alex, pedalling off to work. And here's Nikki, driving off for a morning coffee. 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And for horse riders, like Joe on Daisy here, slow down to under 10 miles per hour and allow at least 2 metres. Whoever you meet, travel like you know them. 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
2: 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His latest release represents a shift from the grief of losing his parents to hope and renewal. 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

0: And Grace Draper, of course, This One's For You. Is John Smith.
1: The media is constantly serving us up with visions of sweet dreams, distractions, and escapes. You may well enjoy fun and entertainment and passion, but the problem starts when escapist diversions are seen as the best way to survive life's realities and tensions. A man called Paul Valery once wrote, "The survivor is a giver. The real value of love is the increased vitality it produces." According to Reader's Digest, researchers have found that one of the best predictors of health, happiness, and long life is the tendency to reach out to people beyond your immediate family. When your woes threaten to overcome you, think about how you can help others. As Jesus encouraged, love others as you would have them love you. This is John Smith.
2: Yeah, I'm gonna walk up to you in a second. Right here.

0: artist Liddy Lynn and Think of You. And before that, Stars Go Dim. We've got one more track before the news at 5. It's from Patrick Mabry after this.
1: 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Cross Rhythm City.
2: Nothing like a good run at the coast, but I better head back. I think there's a shortcut across that rock. Okay, don't panic, float to live. Head back, breathe and relax.
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1: And that's the band Jarran with Poetic. Welcome back, final hour of City Drive. Our choice cut this week is from Benjamin William Hastings. It's a beautiful, honest track, really sharing how he nearly lost his daughter through an accident and the effect it's had on him. So we'll do that before the 5:30 news. Also music from Steph McLeod, Blessing Offer and Jacob Makes. But next, we're off to the carnival with John Michael Howell.

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0: Here's Alex, pedalling off to work. And here's Nikki, driving off for a morning coffee. You know the drill, Nikki. Allow at least 1.5 metres when overtaking cyclists, or more if driving over 30 miles per hour. And for horse riders, like Joe and Daisy here, slow down to under 10 miles per hour and allow at least 2 metres. Whoever you meet, travel like you know them. Think, follow the highway code and let's help keep everyone safe.
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0: Josiah Queen featuring ZVC. Now, Benjamin William Hastings is such a heartfelt writer, songwriter. Beautiful melodies, but amazing lyrics. And this song from him called Year to the Day is my choice cut this week. And talks all about the impact on him of nearly losing his daughter in an accident.
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7: A teenager has died following a crash between a car and a motorbike in Stoke-on-Trent. Police, paramedics and an air ambulance were dispatched to the collision on Anchor Road in Adley Green at 10 past 10 this morning. An 18-year-old man who was the rider of the motorbike was pronounced dead at the scene. Police are appealing for witnesses to come forward. Meanwhile, a pedestrian has died after he was hit by a tractor in Stoke-on-Trent. The crash happened on Shelton New Road in the Cliff Vale area of the city just after 20 past 8 this morning. The man who was hit by the vehicle was taken to hospital but died a short time later. Staffordshire Police said the driver of the tractor remained at the scene of the crash to help officers with their inquiries. Council leaders are set to introduce new rules for the estimated 2,000 houses in multiple occupation in Stoke-on-Trent. A city-wide direction would mean all new HMOs will need planning permission from Stoke-on-Trent City Council, and the authorities also planning to launch a new licensing scheme for the hundreds of smaller HMOs already in operation. Councillor Duncan Walker, he's the Cabinet Member for Safe and Resilient Communities and Housing at the City Council, he said the response was proportionate and would improve standards. Newcastle and the Lyme Borough Council recently announced its own plans for a similar scheme. Digger maker JCB has pledged money towards a new programme introducing children to theatre and the joy of reading. The firm is supporting the New Vic Theatre's three-year Tailblazers storytelling scheme with a £30,000 grant. The programme will feature events in libraries and local community venues across Staffordshire, as well as at the New Vic Theatre in Newcastle and the Lyme.
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7: Newport Vale striker Tyree Simpson says he's eager to get going after signing a new one-year deal. The St Kitts and Nevis international has spent some time on trial during summer training with the Valiants and links up with John Brady's side following the expiration of his contract with League One side Stevenage. And the 24-year-old, who spent much of last season recovering from an Achilles tendon injury, said it was a great feeling to have proved himself at Vale.
8: Now I'm in a much better place mentally, physically, and yeah, honestly, after last year, I'm ready to go.
6: Cross Rhythms weather.
7: One or two showers are possible this evening, but remaining dry for most, and there'll be some clear spells overnight. A cooler evening to come with winds easing and a low of 11 degrees Celsius. On Thursday, there may be a shower around first thing, but showers will quickly fade to leave a largely dry day with sunny spells and a top temperature of 20 degrees Celsius.
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1: We sandwiched the news with Benjamin William Hastings, didn't we? That's not a bad thing. Right, 5:42. We'll have NF and Taylor Charmaine before the end of the show. Oldies and Goodies then kicks off with Inhabited, Save My Life. There's music from Michael Anderson, Grits, Brave Saint Saturn, Deacon Blue, Daniel Bedingfield, and many more. The best hour of the day. Here's a new group called Party Way featuring Forrest Frank and SOS.

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2: From the Sky News Centre at 6, a prospective Conservative councillor with past convictions for anti-Semitic abuse says he'll no longer stand in elections next year. Jewish groups had criticised Joshua Bonehill Payne's election and refused an invitation to discuss their concerns with him. Yesterday, party leader Kemi Badenoch defended making him a candidate.
3: He is someone who has shown contrition for his crimes, has been rehabilitated and is spending every day working to solve the very problem which he knew he had caused previously. He's going up and down the country training people, and the Conservative Party believes in second chances.
2: Well, Reform UK says it beggars belief that Mr. Bonehill Payne will now advise the Tories on radicalisation. A 35-year-old man's appeared in court charged with murder following the death of a 9-year-old girl found injured in Arbroath. Minnie Merriman from West Yorkshire was discovered just after midnight on Monday. Two men are still receiving treatment for injuries that are said not to be life-changing or threatening after they were stabbed in central London. Two others hurt in Covent Garden have been released from hospital. One woman's been arrested. The police watchdog has confirmed the marksman who fatally shot Chris Carver will not face disciplinary proceedings. Martin Blake shot the 24-year-old in South London in 2022. Farmers say the extreme heat this summer has been completely brutal, with the UK on course to see the worst harvest on record. Yields of cereal and oilseed crops used in things like bread are expected to drop by 2.5 million tonnes. Tom Lancaster from the Energy and Climate Intelligence Unit says growers are at breaking point.
4: Farmers, they're used to dealing with weather, they're used to good years and bad years, but three bad years in a row, particularly when crop prices are quite low and input prices are so high as a result of the Iran war, that's just a combination of factors that is incredibly hard to deal with.
2: And Celtic manager Martin O'Neill is in hospital. It's after he undergone what the club's called a small procedure. That's the latest. I'm Cam Hall.
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1: Why should the devil have all the good music?
2: 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He's a king of the Jews. That's a racial king. He's a king of Israel. That's a national king. He's a king of righteousness. He's a king of the ages. He's a king of heaven. 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

0: 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And ever and ever. 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
1: They heard a sound in Jesus' day, but they couldn't identify the sound. They missed it. They even heard the sound of John the Baptist. They heard the voice crying out, but they couldn't get it. You must hear the sound of the Spirit. You must hear the voice of God saying, come to me. You must hear him. You must hear the sound of heaven drawing you. You must hear the sound of his presence. You've got to get to that place where nothing matters but the voice, the sound. You must get there. It must drown out all else in your life. It must, all the cares, all of your other desires, all of your passions, everything else has to be brought down to a level where the loudest thing you hear is his voice saying, come, come, come. As you bring forth the sound of heaven, the Lord says, I will begin to fill the atmosphere. And it will be not what you say, it will be who you are. It will be who you are. It will be who you are. You will no longer wonder what it means not to be able to minister or move because of the weighty presence. You will know my weighty presence, he says. You will know my glory. You must ask him to come. You must create an atmosphere for his Spirit. You must give him worth. You must value him above your next breath. You must ask him to come. You must cry out until the sound of heaven reaches earth. You must cry out until your voices are one with his. You must cry. You must cry.

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So this is Breakthrough Nights from Cross Rhythms. That was a song called Table in the Wilderness. Have you ever felt like that? Do you feel like that tonight, that you're in a bit of a wilderness experience? That's the focus of tonight's show. And for this show, I'm using excerpts from a book by Chuck Pierce. It's called Time to Defeat the Devil. And I found this really helpful recently, just some of his teaching about the wilderness. So I'm going to start with this bit. It's called Understanding the Wilderness, God's Perspective. It's not always a negative thing to be in the wilderness. There are times when God leads all of us into the wilderness. God doesn't want you to live in the wilderness. God doesn't want you to wander in the wilderness. God doesn't want you to die in the wilderness. But God has good purposes for taking you through the wilderness. The wilderness is a place of transition. Israel had to go through the wilderness to get to the promised land. And there are times you can't get to your destination without passing through the wilderness. The most common Hebrew word for wilderness in the Bible is Midbar. The NIV Bible usually translates Midbar as desert. As I stated earlier, when the Bible speaks of wilderness, it's not usually picturing a broad expanse of sand. There is more to the wilderness than sand, snakes, and scorpions. In the Bible, the word wilderness simply means a desolate, uninhabited region. The wilderness areas described in the Bible were dry, but they were not without life. The wilderness had large areas of vegetation. In the ancient world, the wilderness fulfilled an important function. The Hebrew word midbar really means pasture land, and it comes from a root word that means to drive a flock of sheep. The wilderness did not have enough vegetation for human settlement, but it was great for sheep. The wilderness was where shepherds tended their sheep. That's why the wilderness is often a picture of the Christian life. Living in a fallen world, we're often in some kind of wilderness. God wants us to know He is there as our shepherd to care for us in every wilderness. The wilderness is the primary place we learn God's love and protection. When you find yourself in the wilderness, it doesn't mean you've missed God. In Luke 4, the Holy Spirit led Jesus into the wilderness. And we read, Jesus, being filled with the Holy Spirit, returned from the Jordan and was led by the Spirit into the wilderness. God also led the Israelites into the wilderness. When Israel ended up in the wilderness, it didn't mean they'd taken a wrong turn. They were following the cloud. God wanted them to be in the wilderness. And there are times that God will lead you into the wilderness as well. And it's important to know why He leads you into the wilderness and what He desires to accomplish there. So let's use Israel as our example. Coming up out of Egypt, the first thing the children of Israel encountered was the Red Sea. This was a traumatic experience. Israel made it out of Egypt, but when they got to the Red Sea, they looked behind and saw Pharaoh chasing after them to take them back. This is a picture of a brand new Christian. When you give your life to Jesus, you're set free, but you quickly discover that your old life will follow you and try to take you back. Old friends will come around and try to entice you back into your old lifestyle. Old habits would try to resurface. For Israel, the key to freedom was to pass through the water, and God had made a way for them to do that. As they passed through the waters, their old life was cut off from behind them. That's a picture of baptism. Baptism cuts you off from your past. Baptismal waters make a declaration. They say, you are a new creature. Baptism is a time of great joy. When Israel came through the water, they had a big praise celebration. God will give you victory so that your faith builds for your next test on the road. To enter your destiny, your faith needs to grow. Faith grows when it is tested. So God will put you in situations where your faith is tested, and that takes place in the wilderness.

So here we are looking at the wilderness and the testing that goes on there. There are five wilderness tests, according to Chuck Pierce. I'm going to read them all during the show today. Let's start with this first one. Mara, bitter water. When they left the shores of the Red Sea, Israel travelled through the desert for 3 days without finding water. When they came to Mara, they couldn't drink its water because it was bitter. So the people grumbled against Moses, saying, "What are we to drink?" Israel was in a bad situation. They were 3 days into their journey in the desert and were running out of water. This was a group of 2 million people, men, women and children, along with all their livestock. If they found no water to drink, they would all die. After 3 days in the desert, they came to a beautiful oasis. This appeared to be a miracle on their road. You can just picture them running toward the water and throwing themselves down at its edge, eager for a big drink of fresh water. But when they tasted it, they spit it out. The water was bitter. It was poisoned, undrinkable. They still had no water to drink. Faced with this problem, they had a choice. Their first option was that they could choose to remember what God had done for them in the past. They could have chosen to believe He would provide. They could have said, "Lord, we will trust You to meet our needs." Their other option was that they could focus on their problem and grumble in unbelief. Unfortunately, they did the same thing we often do. They grumbled and complained. Let me camp out here for a while, since this is where we normally camp out. In the Christian life, many of us never get past this first wilderness stop. Complaining or murmuring is dangerous. Here are four dangers of murmuring. Number one, murmuring cuts off our vision for the future. Jesus didn't murmur and complain on the cross because His eyes were fixed on the outcome. Hebrews 12:2 says, "For the joy that was set before Him, He endured the cross, despising the shame." We don't complain in the wilderness if our eyes are on the promised land. Our problem is that Satan tells us there's no way out of the wilderness. Satan tells you, "You will die in the wilderness, there's no way out." God says, "Follow me, I have a promised land for you." We get to choose who we're going to agree with. And when we complain, we are agreeing with the devil that our future is cut off. Number two, murmuring is dangerous because it causes us to doubt God's goodness for the present. When we complain, we're saying, "God, I don't like the route You've mapped for my life." Number three, murmuring causes unbelief to deepen and grow. The Lord told me something a while back. He said, "Unbelief is like a seed. If you water it, it will grow." Every time we complain, we're watering our unbelief. What happens when you're underwater and open your mouth wide? Water comes in. In the same way, when we open our mouth to complain, unbelief floods in. And number four, murmuring invites greater adversity. Some of us have gotten into a cycle that gets worse and worse. When we're having a problem with someone and we complain, what happens? We experience more adversity. Murmuring puts us under a curse. Let me prove this from Scripture. What was Israel's complaint in the wilderness? The Jewish people said, "We're going to die in the wilderness." That wasn't God's plan. He'd promised to get them to the promised land. Then the Lord spoke to Moses and Aaron, saying, "How long shall I bear with this evil congregation who complain against me? I've heard the complaints which the children of Israel make against me. Say to them, 'As I live, says the Lord, just as you have spoken in my hearing, so I will do to you. And the carcasses of you who've complained against me shall fall in this wilderness.'" What was God saying? "You've refused to come into agreement with my words over your life, so instead I will come into agreement with your words." We must be very careful about what we say. Returning to the account of the bitter waters at Mara, we find that Moses cried out to the Lord and God was gracious and provided. The Lord showed Moses a piece of wood. He said, in effect, "Moses, let me tell you a secret. Bitter water is not a problem for me. I can heal bitter water. See that piece of wood? Put it in the water and see what happens." Moses put the stick in the water and the water was healed. And then God said something else. "And by the way, Moses, I not only heal water, I heal people. If you listen to my voice, I will keep you well, for I am the Lord who heals you." This is where God revealed himself by the covenant name Yahweh Rapha. God was identifying himself to his people as a God who would heal their physical infirmities. And God wants us to know him that way also. That is always part of who God is.
This was the precursor of our healer hanging on a tree, the cross, to deliver us from all our past murmuring and complaining and making a way for us to advance into the promise of eternal life. We can learn to praise God in adversity. We can praise God for his goodness. Even when God has us in the wilderness, there are blessings for which we can praise him. When Israel was in the wilderness, they received manna from heaven. It came every day. Their shoes didn't wear out for 40 years. They saw the visible glory of God leading them as a pillar of cloud by day and a pillar of fire by night. God's goodness is not cut off from us in the wilderness. We need to take our eyes off the discomfort of our situation and look around us, and we will surely find things for which we can offer praise. We can praise God for his presence. No matter what wilderness we're in, God is in it with us. His presence is there, and we can praise God for the outcome. No matter what wilderness we are in, God has a plan for us through that wilderness, and it is a plan to take us into a place of promise.

We come to point two in the tests in the wilderness. This one's called Elim, Abundant Blessing. Their next stop was Elim. Exodus 15 reads, "Then they came to Elim, where there were 12 wells of water and 70 palm trees. So they camped there by the waters." Elim was a beautiful place, a place of rest and full provision. Usually when people teach about Israel's testing in the wilderness, they skip right over Elim. But Elim was a test also. It was a different kind of test. Elim wasn't a test based on lack, but a test based on God's blessing. After the hot, dry desert and the disappointment at Marah, God brought them to a beautiful place. The test here was, how would they respond to blessing? When God blesses us, he's looking for a response of thankfulness. His goal is that we serve the Lord your God with joy and gladness of heart for the abundance of everything. Deuteronomy 28:47. When things were bad, Israel was always quick to complain. Would they be just as quick to praise God with a thankful heart when he blessed them? Again, they failed the test. We read the account of their stay at Elim, and there is no mention of a thankful response.

So we come to the third test. This is called the Wilderness of Sin, no food. Next, they came to the Wilderness of Sin. The problem there was a lack of food. By this time, the people should have begun learning about the goodness of God. They should have concluded that they could trust him to watch over them. But again, they only murmured and complained. Exodus 16 tells us that they came to the desert of Sin and grumbled against Moses. If only we died in Egypt. There we ate all the food we wanted. When they got hungry, suddenly the place of bondage in Egypt didn't look so bad. They quickly forgot that their children had been murdered and they'd been worked to death. All they remembered was the food. Their problem was that they were looking backward to Egypt instead of looking forward to the promise. In a time of testing, it's important to keep your eyes on the promise. But even though they failed the test, God showed his willingness to provide. And he brought them quail in the evening and manna in the morning.

Time for test four in the wilderness. This is Rephidim, no water. Then they came to Rephidim. The problem in Rephidim was that there was no water to drink. So they quarreled with Moses and said, "Give us water to drink." God was again testing them to see if they would trust him. They'd already seen God's ability and power. They'd seen that God handled water problems very easily. He turned the Nile to blood and then back to water. He opened the way through the water at the Red Sea, then closed it back over the Egyptian armies. He healed the bitter water at Marah. In light of what they'd seen, they could have chosen to trust God for water, but instead they grumbled. But God was gracious and provided for them in spite of their unbelief. And God gave water from the rock. In all of these situations, they had a clear choice. They could choose to focus on God's faithfulness and be filled with anticipation, or they could focus on their fear and be filled with anxiety. That kind of testing continued all the way through the wilderness.

And now we come to the final test in the wilderness. Number 5. This one's also Rephidim, but this time Amalekites attack. The Amalekites had been ambushing the stragglers and the weak. That's still Satan's strategy. He tries to get people isolated. When you are isolated, you become vulnerable. You should always be connected somewhere. But God again showed his goodness. Moses sent Joshua to lead the army against the Amalekites. As the battle raged, Moses went into intercession. He climbed to the top of the hill overlooking the battlefield, raised his hands and prayed. And as long as Moses held up his hands in prayer, the Israelites won. But when Moses grew weary and put his hands down, the Amalekites began to win. Aaron and Hur saw that Moses was too weary to keep his hands up, so they got on either side of Moses and held his hands up so he could continue in prayer. Moses built an altar to the Lord. He proclaimed there the name of Yahweh Nissi, the Lord our banner, for hands were lifted up to the throne of the Lord. Moses was setting an example for the people. He was saying, "You don't have to murmur and complain. You can lift up your hands to the Lord and he will deliver. He will war with you. He will give you victory. He is a miraculous God and he will be your rear guard as well as lead you forward."

We're nearly at the end of this week's Breakthrough Nights, focusing on the lessons of the wilderness. Just want to end with this final teaching from Chuck Pierce's book, A Time to Defeat the Devil. He says this: in all these situations, it's important to see what God was doing. I believe there were several things he wanted to accomplish during this time. He was trying to teach Israel his faithfulness. They could count on him to provide. He was trying to build into them a response of faith. When a new situation arose, he wanted their first response to be one of faith in him. He was testing them to see if they would reject fear and simply choose to trust him. The problem was they never learned. Because they didn't pass the test, they were ultimately not able to enter the land of promise. When you find yourself in the wilderness, you always have that same choice. You can trust in God's faithfulness and be filled with anticipation, or you can give in to fear and be filled with anxiety. You can remember what God has done in the past and choose to believe he will provide again, or you can focus on your problem and grumble in unbelief. You can lift up your hands in praise and commit your life to him, or you can throw up your hands in despair and try to find your own path. You always have a choice. And the choice you make determines your future. Good night. God bless.

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2: From the Sky News Centre at 9, Reform UK and Baroness Berger are questioning why a withdrawn Conservative council candidate has been given a role advising the party. The Labour peer was the victim of anti-Semitic abuse that saw Joshua Bonehill Payne jailed previously. He was due to stand

0: Lunchtime's being treated as an isolated mental health incident. Four men were hurt, with two still in hospital with injuries that are described as not life-threatening or changing. A 47-year-old woman's been arrested. A man accused of killing a Scottish woman and disposing of her body in a suitcase has appeared in court in Athens. Elizabeth Jane Ross, who was 38, had been working in the city with the refugee support group since June. The suspect is reported to be Sharif Ahmadzai, a 26-year-old Afghan boxer, although this hasn't been confirmed by authorities. Our correspondent Conor Gillies is in the Greek capital.
1: He's also facing claims that he stole more than €10,000 from the victim's bank accounts using her bank cards.
0: He's due to appear again tomorrow. John Swinney says he's focused on delivering a mandate he says the SNP won comprehensively in May's Scottish Parliament election. His predecessor as First Minister, Nicola Sturgeon, accused the campaign of lacking vision. And as expected, Matthias Jeisler has been appointed as Newcastle's new head coach. The German replaces Eddie Howe. That's the latest. I'm Cam Hall.
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4: Jesus said, I assure you, until heaven and earth disappear, even the smallest detail of God's law will remain until its purpose is achieved. That means God's word is eternal. The Apostle Paul wrote that all scripture is inspired by God and is useful to teach us what is true and to make us realize what is wrong in our lives. It straightens us out and teaches us to do what is right. That means God's word is not only eternal, but it's actually still as useful today as it was thousands of years ago. Mahatma Gandhi says, you Christians look after a document containing enough dynamite to blow all civilization to pieces, turn the world upside down, and bring peace to a battle-torn planet, but you treat it as though it is nothing more than a piece of literature. And he's right! For too long now, we've treated the Bible like it was some dusty old book full of strange words and outdated ideas. We need to start obeying it and teaching others to do the same. If you want to get the most out of your new computer game, you turn to the manual. Well, if you want to get the most out of life, start turning to the life manual, the Bible, the Word of God!
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1: I'm in love with Jesus, man. 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
12: From the Sky News Centre at 10, a former neo-Nazi with previous convictions for anti-Semitism has withdrawn as a Conservative candidate in local elections in Somerset next year. But Reform UK says it beggars belief that Joshua Bonehill Payne will advise the party on radicalisation instead. Labour peer Baroness Berger, who was the target of some of his abuse previously, has called his new role an insult. The Prime Minister's deputy, Louise Hay, says she must be listened to.
13: She was subject to the most horrific racially aggravated harassment, and she's spoken very powerfully about the trauma that she experienced. The judge said it was difficult to imagine a worse case of racially aggravated harassment.
12: A man has appeared in court charged with murdering a 9-year-old girl from West Yorkshire in Arbroath. Minnie Merriman died from injuries she was found with at an industrial estate early Monday morning. A woman has been

0: use lethal force and when they take people's lives.
1: A Cambridge University professor at the centre of a high-profile copying row has resigned, but he insists we shouldn't see that as an acceptance of the narrative surrounding him. It follows reports claiming Jason Arde had plagiarised parts of his PhD thesis. And Newcastle's head coach has been confirmed as Matthias Jeisler. The German is replacing Eddie Howe, who stepped down last week. That's the latest. I'm Johnny Freeman.
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I can't let nobody hold me back. I can't let nobody hold me back.

Something special about me, you can already tell the energy is different. Confidence is at the highest level, I don't ever see it dipping. Try me if you wanna guarantee, though you gon' wish you hadn't did it. That's a war that you can never win, but hey, I like the optimism. Giving over half my life to this, I think I made a good decision. Trust my gut, I hear it talking, then I know it's time for me to listen. Mastermind consistent, matching my commitment, that's not realistic. Ay, feature presentation.

What I'm capable of doing with my talent, stretching my imagination. Watch it turn a small idea into something that you have to what? Tip your hat to when you see it. The whole package ain't got nothing missing. Check off every box, it's unavoidable at this point. Don't you act like you don't see me out here making waves. I got an air about me, I don't play the game the way they want me to. They tell me take a left, I take a right, I'm not the one to pick a fight, but try and bully me, make you regret it quick. The only person I allow to push me around is myself. Body language reading well, written on your face, I'm flipping through your pages. You don't have to scream and yell. It's clear to me, yeah, I can tell. The front you put

This is what you think this is. Deadly with the raps. How could you forget? Thought I might have left. Thought I might have quit. Thought I hung it up. Thought I think again. Petty, that depends. What's the latest trend? I don't have a clue. I don't follow them. They just follow me. Keep them on the edge. Keep them on their toes. Keep them wondering. Keep them wanting more. Eating on my hand. Don't look at the score. Don't look in.

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Wherever you are, take X Rhythms with you. 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
1: I believe in God because first and foremost I look at the world around me and I can't believe it's just an accident. I think that a fantastic mind must have put that together. But most importantly, I look at the evidence of my own life and how it's changed. Before I was a Christian, I used to play a lot of rugby. My social life revolved around the rugby club and getting drunk at weekends and going out with the lads and all that kind of stuff. I found that belief in God and trusting in Him kind of starts to change the way that you live your life, so that you start trying to put other things before yourself, make other things a priority, and whilst that's hard, you find that a miraculous thing happens and you get set free. Life has a purpose, a meaning, and a direction that it simply didn't have before. There's a lot of freedom in looking outwards and living your life for something outside of yourself, because I think that's the way we were made to be.
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2: From the Sky News Centre at 1, FIFA's president has apologised over his plans to sell off the World Cup to private investors, but has also come out fighting. Gianni Infantino scrapped the proposals last weekend and has since received backing from FIFA's management after admitting mistakes were made. However, as Sky's Rob Harris explains, he's taken aim at critics.
3: FIFA tonight both shown contrition for launching this attempted World Cup sell-off venture, but also at the same time launching a stinging attack, going on the fight back to the world, saying they'll not tolerate any attacks on its integrity, good governance and due process.
2: A man has been charged, been remanded in custody after appearing in court charged with the murder of a 9-year-old girl in Arbroath. Minnie Merriman died from injuries she was found with at an industrial estate on Monday. A former neo-Nazi with previous convictions for anti-Semitism has withdrawn as a Conservative candidate in local elections in Somerset next year. The Reform UK says it beggars belief that Joshua Bonehill Payne will advise the party on radicalisation instead. Labour peer Baroness Berger, who was previously targeted by his abuse, has called the role an insult. The Prime Minister's deputy, Louise Hay, says she must be listened to.
4: She was subject to the most horrific racially aggravated harassment, and she's spoken very powerfully about the trauma that she experienced. The judge said it was difficult to imagine a worse case of racially aggravated harassment.
2: A woman is being questioned by police following a stabbing in Covent Garden in central London. Four people were injured yesterday, two have been discharged from hospital and two others have non-life-changing injuries. The new Foreign Secretary has described the UK and the US as the closest of allies. Ed Miliband has spoken after meeting his American counterpart Marco Rubio in Washington. And Newcastle's new head coach Matthias Yeisler says the club's ambition attracted him to the role. He's been announced as Eddie Howe's replacement. That's the latest. I'm Johnny Freeman.
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6: But I believe this is the third heaven word, where God is opening windows and shouting out a message across the earth that this will be a year of unprecedented, unparalleled favor of God. A year unlike any other year you have ever had in the whole of your Christian experience. Some people may say, how can we have a prophecy about a year of favor when America is in the grip of such a horrendous tragedy?